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0: What's up, guys? David Pollock here, former Georgia Bulldog, former analyst with College Game Day, and host of my new show, See Ball, Get Ball. I'm a defensive lineman. That's why that's the name. 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
9: From our Westwood One studios, as we get you ready for Sunday Night Football tonight, the Lions and the Panthers in Carolina. Before we get started, let's take a look at the scoreboard for this week. We've got some 4-0 teams now as we come to the end of Week 4. Minnesota beat Miami today 19-10. They're 4-0. San Francisco is 4-0 after a 24-14 win over Denver. Kansas City also moves to 4-0, knocking off the Raiders in Vegas today 30-27. New England big win over Buffalo on the road 29.

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1: And the over, and that's because the Panthers find themselves in a dire injury situation. Both of Carolina's starting corners, including star J.C. Horn, placed on injured reserve this week, and emerging star receiver Jalen Coker inactive for tonight's game. So it's no surprise bettors are loving the Lions. Money has also come in on the over, with bettors expecting the Lions to score a lot. And I agree. It feels like an impossible spot for the Carolina defense, especially considering they're going up against all-world offensive players in Detroit running back Jahmyr Gibbs and receiver Amon-Ra St. Brown. I like the Lions to win and put up 30 points in the process. As for props, we haven't seen a monster game yet from Lions receiver Jameson Williams. I think that changes tonight. His yardage prop, 48.5. Scott, back to you.
2: All right, thanks very much, Nick. As we continue with the pregame show, we're going to get a closer look at tonight's matchup and hear from Carolina Panthers running back Chuba Hubbard. This is Westwood One's coverage of the National Football League.
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2: 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Get you ready for this matchup tonight. The Detroit Lions, under Dan Campbell since 2021, have the best record in the NFL in primetime, 14-5, but they have lost 3 straight primetime games. And Dan Campbell knows that going into a place where they're hosting their first Sunday night game in a decade, it's going to be tough tonight.
7: One of those environments that we got to be able to, you know, have poise under those circumstances. You know, they're coming off of a loss, and so they're going to want to make that right at home, big game for them, so we'll get their best shot. Their offense over there, Bryce, makes it problematic, man. He's got a quick release. He sees it. You know, they're doing a good job there. They're under center. They're in pistol. They're in gun. You know, this will be a good test.
2: He understands that his defense right now is bottom 2 in the NFL in points per game, yards per game, and passing yards per game. But Detroit has scored 31 points in each of their first 3 games. They might need that tonight against the Carolina team that scored 89 points, their most through 3 games in franchise history. Chuba Hubbard's the guy who's leading the Panthers with 261 yards from scrimmage and 3 touchdowns. He's leading them in other ways as well, as he is now a captain of this team for the first time. I asked him about that when we talked this week.
8: I kind of always looked at myself as a leader.

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0: This close shave instant replay review is sponsored by Barbasol Shaving Cream. 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Well, we'll get a look at the replay, see what the officials think. We'll take a break and come back with 12:41 to go in the second quarter. 7-3 Carolina. 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
3: Kevin Harlan here from Westwood One. Coming up on Monday Night Football from New Orleans, it's the Saints hosting the Falcons. Michael Penix in Atlanta coming off a big road win at Green Bay. Now they march into New Orleans to face Tyler Shuck and the Saints. 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
0: So Bates, who has already been good from 54 and is 4-for-4 on the season, will try to bring the Lions within one. Here's the snap, the spot. Bates' kick is on the way, and that one is drilled down the middle and good. And with that field goal, the Lions now trail by just a point, 7-6. Also with that field goal, Barbasol will make another donation to Kurt and Brenda Warner's Treasure House, a living community for adults with disabilities. 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
1: Tell you what, there's a lot of high fives to the defense coming off the field. That's a nice job keeping Detroit twice now out of the end zone and forcing 2 field goals.
0: Well, we mentioned the Lions are averaging 31 points per game. When you talk to folks around the Lions, one of the things they'll tell you that has been frustrating is slow starts for the offense. A lot of their offense has come in the second half of games. They just feel like they haven't been able to get out of the blocks quickly like they did a couple of years ago and really jump on people.
1: Yeah, these drives are going, but then they're stalling. Their defense is bending and not breaking, which is a Carolina defense that obviously isn't statistically doing too well.
0: You know, we talk about the Carolina pressure, Mike. This is also a Detroit offensive line that's been shuffled. Penei Sewell has been an all-pro at right tackle, moving over to left tackle. We've seen some veterans move on from the Lions line couple of years.
1: They have a rookie, Blake Miller, at right tackle.
0: So Bates will kick it away now. Two return men back deep. David Moore is going to have a chance at this one. Moving to his right, he has it around the 5. Outside the numbers on the right, across the 15, up

0: You would never say that a first down is the same as a touchdown. So why would you say that campaign shares are the same as sales? If your ad campaign generated clicks but didn't deliver any business results, LinkedIn has a name for that: bull spend. 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

0: Brissette line for me, Mario Mendoza. Mario. Thank you, Addy. That's baseball.
1: I miss Jess Mendoza. Why is she not as active with
0: very
1: Major
0: good point,
1: League
0: Pete.
1: Baseball playoff coverage
0: very,
1: right now?
0: That's a very good point. All right. There you I go. Love, yeah, that's Pete Souza. He's the co-host. Addy Bates produces. Laura Jimenez runs the board. The New Orleans Saints will beat the Atlanta Falcons by as many points as humanly possible to the point it might be called a hate crime tonight. This is Westwood One Sports, the Westwood One Sports app. This is the Drake Toll Show. The reason that I made a lot of money this weekend, both on the National Football League and college football, this was, by the way, true, this is a fact, a record week for yours truly when it comes to sports betting and actually winning Clutch Parlays. 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
14: Below Fiesta will be affecting traffic today. Expect congestion on I-25 at the Roy Avenue, Alameda Boulevard, and Paseo del Norte off-ramps. Alameda is also slow east and westbound between I-25 and 2nd Street. Allow extra travel time through that area.
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0: Oh, is that Marcy Playground?
1: No, they have one big hit. But I have played this artist before, I will say, and it was in the past month. But what I did this week is I took trivia. Well, I go to trivia every Wednesday. These are all the songs that were for music over there in trivia last week. So I'm just trying to see if you can also get them right.
2: Okay, it's number one. You guys ready?
3: One day while my life is growing, I'll be in my castle called.
0: Is it Pitbull, Feel This Moment?
2: Well, it's Christina Aguilera, I Want to Feel This Moment.
1: Oh, yeah, you'll both get the points. Because Pitbull's also on the song, but I'll get you 2 points each on that one.
0: Mole Man, I Want to Feel This Mole Man. That's good, all right. Song two.
3: They say in heaven, love comes first, we'll make heaven.
2: Belinda Carlisle, Heaven is a
0: place on
2: Earth.
0: Heaven is a place on Earth.
2: I mean, that's like, please, Go-Go's Belinda Carlisle, don't even try.
0: Heaven is a place on Earth, I've got. Didn't have the artist.
1: Pete, I want to get you like a bonus point for also saying the Go-Go's. That
2: oh, gosh. Go-Go's. Yes,
1: yeah.
2: Yes.
1: Yeah, okay, yes. 3 points, Pete.
3: January, you start the year off fine.
0: Give me a hint. Dead? Plane crash?
1: March. Dead. Nope. Recently dead.
0: Ooh, oh,
1: recently. Also sings, "Ooh, I hear laughter in the rain."
0: So not Buddy Holly. He's been dead for a while. The Crickets?
2: Smokey Robinson?
1: That's Neil Sedaka. Neil Sedaka. Okay. Calendar Sedaka.
0: Oh, wow. Okay. All right. Friend. No points. Four.
2: I hate this kind of music.
0: The Daughtry?
1: You don't like butt rock?
2: I don't. No.
1: It's okay.
0: Who is it? What is it?
1: It's Fuel. Hemorrhage.
0: Neither. Those aren't real words.
2: Everybody's
0: those
2: depressed,
0: right?
2: All right.
0: Yeah. Song five.
3: I'm so happy because today from my friends in my head.
2: So it's Nirvana. But the name of the song escapes me, and I used to love the song, so I'm mad at myself.
0: Channel Smells Like Teen Spirit, Nirvana.
1: That's Channel 34 on SiriusXM. Does anybody know Channel 34?
0: Oh,
2: it's
0: no.
2: It's a Nirvana channel.
1: Lithium, the song.
2: Lithium, okay. Oh, damn.
1: Wow. So Pete won. Pete's a winner. But the Saints will win tonight, so Pete is also a loser.
0: Pete's the biggest loser of the day and the idiot of the day.
4: Somebody
0: and
4: get
0: the,
4: these what, beggars out of here.
0: And the obituary. He's Pete Souza, the co-host of the show. Addie Bates produces. Laura Jimenez runs the board to Armin Williams. Colin Jones, Bruce Gilbert, and what? Damn it. So close. And Ryan McGuire, thank you for a job. I appreciate it. Your local programming, or You Better You Bet, is coming up next. We'll see you tomorrow, 6 a.m. to 9 a.m. Love ya. This has been, always will be, the Drake Toll Show.
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12: Yes, the traffic is impacting the North Valley. Congestion on I-25 at the Roy Avenue, Alameda Boulevard, and bus at the Norte off-ramps. East and westbound Alameda Boulevard is also looking slow between I-25 and 2nd Street, so allow extra travel time this morning.
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1: 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I'm Drake Toll.
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3: 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Buck.
20: Cowboys find a way to win and come back. Big win on the road following what happened in Brazil. Broncos, a tough one in San Francisco. Kansas City is still unbeaten. So are the Niners. And the Lobos steamroll UTEP. Oh, yeah, you wanted to be in the Mountain West so bad for all those years. Baseball, Dodgers dropped one yesterday. It is a split, a walk-off in Brewtown, and New Mexico United is in the playoffs. What is up, boys and girls, and Merry Monday. What a weekend we come off of, and we got a lot to talk about. Again, probably, if you don't have a lot to talk about, you might be listening to the wrong format of radio this morning. Opening drive, Jeff Symbieta and J.J. Buck. How you living?
23: What it do?
20: What a weekend. Another terrific one around here. And, I sit here on these Mondays. It's like, we always used to say, let's just start in the NFL. Because, those were always the stories. But, man, it's hard not to start 61-7 the other day. As the Lobos ran UTEP out of the building. I was having this conversation yesterday. Somebody said, well, is UTEP, are they that bad? And I'm like, they're not good. You treated them essentially the way you treated Mercyhurst. I mean, Mercyhurst was 70-7. This is 61-7. There's not a whole lot of difference. It's a combination. Yeah, I think the Lobos are really, really good. And I think we should start a campaign to have game day in Albuquerque, assuming the Lobos and North Dakota State take care of business over the next couple of weeks, because there's not that many great games on the slate, and that's going to be one of the biggest group of six games, period. But J.J., are the Lobos that good or is UTEP that bad? Yeah, maybe a combination of both, but give the Lobos their flowers because they were really, really good.
23: You have to give the Lobos their flowers because you have to be that good to beat a team that way. Because if you're just, maybe that's 20-7.
20: 40, even 42-14, right?
23: But to do that, 61 points, to dominate a team, force their starting quarterback out because you beat them up in the first half, one bad assignment was the only points they had in that
20: just
23: game.
20: Just like Mercyhurst. Just like Mercyhurst, right? I mean,
23: and that was it. Yeah. You scored 31 points off of five turnovers. You had a block punt on special teams that turned in to a safety. It was,
20: you punt one time all day,
23: an incredible offensive performance that was all about the pass game in the first half. Mm-hmm. Tofa Vahavai darts. The one thing UTEP did pretty well early on, they were nice at the line of scrimmage.
20: Okay.
23: Wasn't a lot of rushing yards there, so the Lobos were like, guess what? We're going to show you what we can do down the field. And an explosive passing game, three touchdowns. Just a phenomenal performance.
20: Toa 15 for 19 at 249 yards, three touchdowns, the first turnover of the season. He did throw an interception. So five games in, the Lobos have turned the ball over one time. They win the conference opener in fashion that look, man, I'm not sure I've seen that a lot. They've got they've turned the ball over defense on the defensive side. Is it right? 18 turnovers? Is it 18-1? Is that what the ratio is after four games? Five games. 18-1, if I'm not mistaken. And they've scored 79 points off of those turnovers. Just think about it. I know who you're playing, and I don't really care because it's... You take... Really? Can she scream louder? 18 points... or 18 turnovers, and you've given away once. I mean, it's insane. What do coaches always tell you? Well, whoever wins the turnover battle is going to win the game.
0: Well, yeah.
23: Now you have multiple turnovers in every game this season. You turned it over once, and you're still a plus four on the day.
4: Defensively, they're so good. They've allowed 20 points or fewer all season. And in fact, in nine consecutive games. That goes back to the bowl game last year. That goes back to the final game of the season against San Diego State. That goes back into last season. That is nine straight games. New Mexico has allowed 20 points or fewer. It's the longest streak since 1963-64 when, I think the games were still in black and white then. Yeah, probably still in black and white. Their turnover margin is insane. It's plus. So I'm looking at the notes, and it's got to be one or the other. Frank wrote on here their turnover margin is plus 18 for the season, and they have 18 turnovers. So it's either plus 18, and they have 19, or it's plus, right? Because they turn the ball over one time, right? So 18 minus one is 17. But either way, it's insane.
23: We're plus 14 going into the game.
4: All right, and they had four more?
23: Five.
4: Five more. So the numbers should be 19. All right.
23: And then with the turnover, so plus 18.
4: All right, so then they have 19 turnovers, 79 points off of 19 turnovers. I mean, the numbers are staggering. The numbers are just flat out staggering. 44-point margin of victory was their largest in a conference game, a Mountain West game, since 2008 when they, Rocky, which is, I always go back to this, is crazy. This was Rocky Long's last win as Lobo head coach when they beat San Diego State 70-7. This was 61-7. Get in on it. Your team's good, man. Your team is really, really good. Next up, they're off this week. I say they're off. They're idle. They play bye. There's no scheduled game this week. Then they go to Hawaii, and then North Dakota State comes to town the following week for an 8 o'clock game. Stop it. Like just go watch. This will be the game of the season in the Mountain West Conference. UNLV will have something to say about it. UNLV with a nice win over Cal. I didn't see that coming, did you?
23: No, they knew something about that UNLV offense going into the weekend.
4: Well, and on that spread, I remember we sat there and we're like, but UNLV handled Cal 39-31. Jackson Arnold looked really good. Elsewhere around the league, North Dakota State shut out Wyoming 28-0. I'm surprised. San Jose State beats Hawaii at Hawaii 20-16. So the Spartans are 3-2. Hawaii is 1-4, which is stunning to me a little bit. And then Air Force with a big Commander in Chief win, they go to 3-1 to the Falcons. They beat Navy 14-9. Lot to do. Global fan, get in on your team because they're good. They're not. Are they Mountain West good? Yeah, they're Mountain West good. Cool, but they're really good. Period. I've said this before. Doggummit, I wish this was the year that you could get a good shot at BYU. At Boise State. You know what I mean? Like all these years, yeah, Boise State came in, they were the big bad bully. Don't you think New Mexico is insanely comparable? Don't you want to see them on the field with Boise State?
23: It would be a lot of fun to watch that game right now. With the confidence this team is playing with, the defense they have, an offense that is evolving and being explosive and dynamic, it would be something to watch. But the Lobos are hoping themselves to turn into the big bad bully in the new era of the Mountain West Conference.
4: Yeah. Just looking ahead, and I mean, you think I'm ridiculous saying why wouldn't game day come here that week?
23: No, I've seen that all weekend long.
4: Oh, have you?
23: Yeah.
4: I haven't seen it.
23: And why the heck not? But I think you'd have more of a push had this been two undefeated teams.
4: So if the Lobos would have beat Oklahoma, I mean, all right. I mean, Ole Miss is at Texas that weekend. That's going to be, that's a game. Pitt, who had a big, big win at Virginia Tech on that missed field goal Friday night. How about the atmosphere there? They're at Miami, so that's good. And A&M, who's struggling at Alabama. IU at Michigan, with Michigan losing two, doesn't do much. Oregon and Illinois doesn't do much. Maybe Texas, South Carolina, Oklahoma, Mississippi State doesn't do much. I mean, this is as good as it gets, unless UCLA keeps winning, Michigan State's there, but that doesn't do it. I mean, this is as good of a place to be on that weekend as there is anywhere. You want me to put in a call?
23: You should, because does Mountain West have any Mountain West inventory? Or the ESPN have any Mountain West inventory?
4: No, but they don't have any Big Ten inventory either.
23: Yeah, but
4: yes,
23: they've been at SEC.
4: Right.
23: And then they finally showed up Ohio State.
4: Okay.
23: Iowa.
4: My point is ESPN doesn't have any. They don't show any Big Ten games either. So, no, they don't show any Mountain West games. But
23: about Big Noon then?
4: I mean, Big Noon could do it. Because Big Noon could certainly do it. Is the game on Fox that night or is it CBS Sports?
23: It's CW.
4: It's CW that night. Okay. All right. I mean, that'd be something. It really, where would you do it? No, honestly, where would they do it? Like
23: Johnson's?
4: Well, they always kind of do it by the stadium, right? I mean, this is a weird setup. Like, where would they do it by the with the pit in the background or across the street? Would people show up? I mean, I know I'm asking a lot of questions, but I mean, the worst thing ever would be to do it game day and there's no one there. Right? But where would you do it? Would you do it in the parking lot? Would you... Because it's an 8 o'clock at night game. You could do it in Stadium West. Right? With the stadium right there, the mountains in the background. I guess we're talking hyperbole. All right. Jason X scheduled to be with us coming up at 8 o'clock this morning. We'll talk with the Lobo football coach about the game last week and the game... Well, the bye week coming up. What do you do? And just the whole overall... Did you watch Idaho, by the way? Did you watch his former team on Friday night?
23: What a meltdown.
4: What did Brett Feigen do? Why?
23: Montana head coach.
4: And he's up for every head coach, and he's a really good head coach at Montana State. I will get into that because that was insane. I remember in the moment, I'm like, why would you do that? There's no way they get a playoff. And my child is watching that from Michigan, too, texting me that the whole time. All right, we got the NFL to go through. Cowboys with a big win. Rams with a big win. Patriots with a big win. A lot of injuries. Lamar Jackson is out and all kinds of stuff. Drake May seems to be back. 505-246-0610. What a morning we should have. 505-246-0610. Emails come in, jeff@sportsanimalabq.com and JJ. 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And, of course, the Sports Animal Meineke on San Pedro text line, 505-246-0610. 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
0: Kevin Harlan here from Westwood One. Coming up on Monday Night Football from New Orleans, it's the Saints hosting the Falcons. 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Now they march into New Orleans to face Tyler Shuck and the Saints. 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
7: Drivers in Rio Rancho on Highway 528 expect delays from a crash involving three vehicles blocking the northbound right lane near the Westside Boulevard intersection. Golf Course Road is a northbound option to avoid delays.
24: If you see an accident, call the Traffic Tracker Hotline 767-9167. 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
1: 6-0, 6-10, go through the baseball as well. Dodgers get beat by a bullpen game by the Braves last night. Although the Braves used 6 pitchers, the Dodgers used 7 in a Blake Snell start. 3-2 Atlanta. That series is going back to Georgia, tied 1 game apiece. And the Brewers, man, I hope you flipped over. I know it was the end of the afternoon window, but hopefully you were watching your phone or you were able to split screen or whatever. At least just catch the bottom of the 9th inning of that Brewers-Padres game in Milwaukee last night, because Padres led all day, and it was 3-2 into the 9th, and Mason Miller was on in relief, the stud reliever for the Padres, and he loaded up the bases, and Jackson Churio hit a 2-strike dart right past the second baseman to score 2 runs and walk off the Padres. Milwaukee leads that series 2-0. Did you flip over and catch any of that? Because that was insanity.
3: Postseason baseball can rip your heart out.
1: Yeah.
3: Because if you're San Diego, you're coming out of there going,
1: yeah,
3: how did we not get 1 for sure, but 2?
1: Yeah.
3: With what happened in game 1, the moonshot that hit the roof.
1: It hit something on the roof.
3: So it was still rising.
1: It was, and that's the ground rules at Miller Park, which stunned me. I mean, I always thought the ground rules were if it hits something, like the Astrodome used to be that way. If it hits a speaker, hits something on the roof, it's a foul ball. But it at this particular ballpark, and that's, you know, when they get together, the two managers exchange lineup cards before each game. They go over ground rules. Those are discussed at that meeting. And one of the ground rules there is it's in play. And that ball was headed, I mean, into the upper deck probably. And it hits a cable or a speaker or the roof and it drops down. And the Padres get beat on that. And then they're up all night. And they're winning the whole game. They got their stud reliever on and he loads the bases. And Jackson Churio with the big hit. And they go bonkers in Brewtown. It was something. All right, opening drive, Jeff Symbieta, JJ Buck, 505-246-0610. Michael, get us started. You're on the Sports Animal. Good morning, Michael.
4: Hey, good morning. Happy Monday, guys.
1: Happy Monday. What's going on?
4: No, man, it's a great day to be a Lobo, man. I hope that people really wake up and you know, kind of just take note of what we got, because it's probably not going to be here forever, but you know, the football team looked really, really, really good this weekend. You know, I think in all 3 facets of the game, you know, they could have put 100 points on those guys if they really wanted to. And you think that, you know, UTEP being in Texas, you know, I guess they're a quote-unquote conference rival. They've been for a long time, probably similar size school, everything. And for us to dominate them like that, that's something pretty special.

0: you know, I think Toa, I think he's really coming along, and I think you give him a couple more weeks, man, that guy's going to be like Kyler Murray out there. I think he's that good, man. I think if we, once these younger receivers can really get good with their routes, man, we're gonna have some really dangerous weapons out there. And I think as far as for game day goes, they don't always do it right by the stadium. I think if they would ever be to come to Albuquerque, it'd be so cool to have them do it on main campus, right in front of like Zimmerman Library.
1: Yeah.
0: What a cool backdrop that would be. That'd be super New Mexican, very unique, but
1: that'd be something,
0: you
1: know, wouldn't it?
0: You can only dream, man.
1: Yeah.
0: It's a special season, man. Everyone's got to take note because we're already halfway there.
1: All right, Michael, so be well. The fact that we've been having this conversation is insanity, but I mean, let's have the conversation. Let's accelerate it. Sherman, good morning. You're on the Sports Animal. Hello, Sherman.
2: Hey, good morning to you. Man, it's a beautiful Monday morning, huh?
1: Yeah, it's beautiful. Balloons in the air. Lobos are winning. Life's grooving. Everybody's in a good mood.
2: So, I tell you what, the Lobo defense is something to watch. In fact, if you think about it, the defense was 31 points and the offense was 30 points. How about that?
1: Yeah.
2: So when you get Kochak on the phone this morning, tell him just to leave the defense out there and they can play offense as well.
1: All right, who do you want at quarterback? You want number 6 at quarterback? Or who? Yeah. All right, Sherman. Yeah. Yeah.
2: Have a good day, sir. Have a good day.
1: I appreciate you. All right, just leave him out there. Let him play all day. And right, who's your quarterback? Is it Brawley?
3: Dude, Austin Brawley. Brawley's
1: got ball skills.
3: Yeah, Mercury Swaim. Right. Played quarterback in high school.
1: Yeah. I mean, do it. What do you know what I should have it somewhere here if I go to stats. Season stats, points allowed versus do you have it in front of you? Points allowed versus cumulative. I'll get that for you. It's been pretty impressive. And just where they are and what they're doing. All right. Where is scoring? Yeah, I'll find that. I hate doing this for you. Doing this on the air like this. But yeah, I'll get it for you. 505-246-0610. Emails, jeff@sportsanimalabq.com and jj@sportsanimalabq.com. All right, NFL yesterday. What game sticks in your mind? Is the way the Cowboys came back and beat the Texans? Is it the way the Rams came back? Is it the Patriots on the road? Which one sticks out?
3: Patriots.
1: Okay.
3: Rams.
1: Yeah. Huge win for the Rams.
3: Top of the list because Philadelphia cannot get out of their own way.
1: Mm.
3: You're up 22-10.
1: Yep.
3: I get it. You want to put them away. Fourth and goal from the 2.
1: Yep.
3: Just kick the field goal. Just make it a 2-touchdown game, not just a 2-score game with a touchdown, potentially a field goal to tie it. Because all the momentum after that shifted following the Rams' 98-yard touchdown drive. Mm-hmm. You weren't running the football well. Saquon Barkley's hurt again.
1: Yep.
3: The tush-push, Jalen Hurts, not a thing this season. Just take the points, man.
1: Tell you something, that stop was gigantic by the Rams. There were a couple of decisions by coaches, and I get it. It's the thing, and I don't even know what analytics mean. 3 points is better than no points. And you're like, really, Jeff? Duh. 3 points there beats the hell out of the result. I go to the Raiders game. When they took the field goal off of the board, the Raiders in Kansas City, It was 4th and 7. They kicked a field goal. They took the points off the board, and they went for it on 4th and 2 and didn't get it. How much did they lose by? 3. In the moment, Jim Nance was saying the same thing. Who's he with now? J.J. Watt? Is that who it is? J.J. Watt saying, no, I appreciate the analytics. And Jim Nance says, no, I like the points. And I'm like, Jim, I'm with you, Jim. Yeah, I went all Tony Romo. Yeah, Jim. Yep. I go back to the Packers game. In week one, when they took the points off the board against Minnesota, and it steamrolled them. I agree with you. Nick Sirianni's got to take those points there. And you know, people say, no, you show your offense how much you believe in them. And you show, okay, cool. But then when they don't come through, and you're right. Like, do you think the Rams are going 98 yards after what they've done all day on you? You probably don't. You've shut them down pretty good. You frustrated Matthew Stafford. He didn't throw a touchdown pass, and he threw 2 interceptions. But he's still that dude in that moment, and he marched down the field. And the Rams were down. What were they down? They were down by, it was 20-10, right?
3: Yeah, 10 points.
1: So they were down 10 with 3.5 minutes to go, 3:42 to go. And the 2 drives that Matthew Stafford engineered were fabulous. Kyren Williams not only ran for 80 yards and 2 touchdowns, Kyren Williams caught 10 passes for 67 yards. How's he doing in your PPR league?
3: Yeah, Kyren Williams was fantastic late. And taking the points there, it's worst case scenario for Philadelphia. If somehow, some way the Rams do that and score twice, well, then you just need a field goal.
1: When you get the ball back. Yeah.
3: But instead, you lose in dramatic fashion. And as we've talked about once again, another week going, what is wrong with the Eagles? Why do they always feel broken?
1: What do you think the answer is?
3: I don't know what the answer is. Like, I'm thinking, is it Sirianni? Is it the offensive line not being great? Like, you're up 20-10. Right. You should win that game. We should not be having this conversation.
1: Yeah, I got to lean on my defense here. All right. So first of all, Jalen Hurts is Jalen Hurts, okay? And he only threw for 93 yards. And so you can tell me, well, Jalen Hurts isn't this. I'm over the Jalen Hurts isn't it guy. Because he's been to two Super Bowls and won one. So I'm out there. My best receiver's not there. In there all day, in Devontae Smith. My best offensive weapon is Saquon Barkley. He's out. He's hurt. What am I going to do? That's even more reason. Take the damn points, okay? Just give me the points. No, you're going to say Jeff would have been 23 points. The Rams would have won by one. Yeah, but the Eagles got the ball back with, what, 40-something seconds to go. And to JJ's point, they needed to go and get a field goal as opposed to having to rush up and down the field and get a touchdown. So to me, it was on the defense in the fourth quarter. Well, Jeff, the whole first three quarters, they shut them down. Cool. When do you win games? You win them in the fourth quarter. So I don't know that I think there's something incredibly wrong with the Eagles, although there's things that just aren't right, if that makes some sense. I still think they're good, but now with the Cowboys winning yesterday and tying up that division at the top, and the Giants won yesterday, it's going to be a fight. They're off a little bit, and I think they're missing some pieces. And I'll give you this. I don't know that when they weren't in this situation yesterday. Can they stretch the field when they have to? Like, is Jalen Hurts that dude? He was throwing to Darius Cooper. I like Mekhi Lemon, but he's still a rookie. Dontavian Wicks, Zach Ertz, who was on the couch 3 weeks ago. That's who he was throwing to yesterday. Go ahead and find me a more challenged receiving core in yesterday's NFL. Darius Cooper, Mekhi Lemon, Dontavian Wicks, and Zach Ertz.
3: Yeah, Darius Cooper scored two touchdowns.
1: Yeah,
3: no, he did. And Jalen Hurts should be the quarterback. That's fine.
1: Okay. And he wasn't. Yeah, and so maybe Hurts is the issue, you know, if that's where you want to go.
3: I think the defense late in that contest is right. You need to be able to lean on them. With a 98-yard field in front of the Rams. Yeah. Downtown.
1: I mean, you still feel pretty good about it until you don't. 505-246-0610. Jason X is going to be with us coming up at 8 o'clock. We'll talk Lobo football. When we get back, I want to get into the Ravens situation. Their quarterback got hurt. Big win for the Jaguars. And Drake May's back. It's the opening drive on 95.9 FM. 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
5: Drivers in Rio Rancho on Highway 528 expect delays from a crash involving three vehicles blocking the northbound right lane near the Westside Boulevard intersection. Golf Course Road is a northbound option to avoid delays.
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1: 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The offer ends on October 31st, so go take advantage of this. Opening drive, Jeff Symbieta and J.J. Buck, 505-246-0610. All right, we walked you through the Rams game. How about Drake May coming back yesterday? That was a big deal. 22 for 37, three touchdowns and the one interception, which Romeo Dubs should have had. They go into Highmark and beat the undefeated Bills. This was a gigantic win. It's a conference win. It's a road conference win. It's a road conference win with a quarterback who was much maligned, who was questioned, who bottom line was not good for the first three games. And he looked like that dude from last year. And I'm glad I didn't make the trade to give him away and go get the Tyler Shuck and whatever other garbage the guy was throwing at me.
3: And now you're looking for consistency out of Drake May. This is the quarterback we saw last year. This is the one that was bad to start the season. You saw his athleticism, rushing, used his legs, pushed football downfield, had some of his wide receivers step up yesterday. And you know, Drake May is still a good quarterback. This stuff happens in sport. And you can go through a slump. And the problem just in this era is you can't play a bad game. It's just got to be, oh, you're bad because you don't trust your coach, or you're bad because you're hurt. No, it was a bad stretch for Drake May. And I do not think he is that quarterback. And I think what we saw yesterday is more of what we're going to see the rest of the season.
1: So you think he's more that he was the first three games?
3: Yeah, I think it will find its level. Or are they a 14-win team like last year? No, because that's not the way the league works. But I don't think he's a one-touchdown, six-interception quarterback, which he was through the first few weeks of the season. I think he is better than that. And just the confidence he played with yesterday, the way the offense functioned, I think you're going to see more of that moving forward.
1: Yeah, he was really good. And Romeo Dubs made a couple of great catches. What one really good one? He had two touchdowns on nine targets. Good thing I cut him, too. 6 for 58. And Efton Chisholm, you want to talk about an unbelievable catch. I hate the word unbelievable. You want to talk an amazing catch, a really good catch, a phenomenal catch? I'll pick your word.
3: Unbelievable.
1: Yeah, yeah. Efton Chisholm with the big catch. Ramondre Stevenson was really good. And then Josh Allen turned the ball over in a key situation at the end of the game. And, I mean, you kind of thought that was behind him. And I'm not going to get, he's back to being that guy. But there it was. Josh Allen had the ball to go win the game. And that was not a great throw and not a great decision, I didn't think.
3: No, and then he immediately knew it because that was after the game. He's like, yeah, I don't know what I was doing there.
1: Okay.
3: You take your medicine in those situations. Like, throw it away. Yeah. On to the next play.
1: Cowboys, how about the drive to win the game? How about the back end of that? They didn't look good, and then all of a sudden Dak came alive. He throws for 335, a touchdown. Javonte Williams scores three times. C.D. Lamb had a gigantic game. Was I asking last week, is he still the guy or was Pickens the guy? 21 targets for C.D. Lamb. 21 targets on 45 throws for Dak Prescott. Pickens had three. 17 catches, a buck 89, and a touchdown for C.D. Lamb. You had him in your PPR league, you killed it too. 17 targets. But more so, they came back and, dude, Houston, at what point are you done? Are you done at 0-4? Probably not completely. There's still a pulse. But for crying out loud, I thought it was a gigantic win for Dallas.
3: you have to do something ridiculous to bounce back from 0-4.
1: Yeah.
3: And I don't think that's in this Texans team this year because the defense hasn't been what we thought
1: that's
3: it was going
1: correct.
3: To be. We thought this was a championship level defense.
1: Yep.
3: A top three defense in the NFL. Yep. And that hasn't been the case.
1: Yeah. People want to blame this on CJ Stroud. Tell me he's not that dude. And he might or might not be. CJ Stroud was, he threw for 347 yards, didn't turn the ball over, and threw for two touchdowns. To your point, this best defense in the NFL has not been close to the best defense in the NFL. In fact, in their losses, they've given up 36, 20, 19, and 34. I don't know what that average is. I can figure it out pretty easily. But the bottom line is the best defense in the National Football League doesn't do that. Not even close. And, you know, if you're CJ Stroud, you're sitting there thinking, all right, I should be able to score 30 points a week and win. But it's not good enough. And here's a team that's given up an average of 27.25 points a game. I'm sorry, but in the NFL, if you give up 27 a week, you're going to lose more than you win. And in this case, you've lost all of them. You've lost all of them. This one's inexplicable. And they're losing, you know, they lose to the Colts last week, 19-17. They lose by 4 this week. They lose by 5 to the Bills. All right. You know what the bottom of the key word there is? Lose. That's the key word. Yeah, oh, well, we're close. Okay, cool. Cool. Yeah. Now, there's two 0-4 teams in your division, a 2-2, and then Jacksonville. By the way, Jacksonville got a nice win. I don't even know who had the biggest win of the week. Because Jacksonville, with a statement win over on the road against Cincinnati, is a big win. The Cowboys bouncing back is a big win. The Patriots going on the road, there may be four. And what I wanted to do in winners and losers was kind of recognize the undefeated teams and go to the Niners and go to the Chiefs. But honestly, the four of these teams, the Rams, the Patriots, the Jaguars, and the Rams, Patriots, and Cowboys. I mean, I don't know how you separate them. There might be four winners on this week's list because those were all gigantic long-term wins. Don't you think?
3: Yeah, the winners list this week, you could even add Kansas City there because you
1: tipped a cap
3: to what the Raiders were able to do. And I know that they scored late, but that was a one-score game. It was 23-19, and then...
1: And then they covered.
3: Kansas City forced a turnover on the kickoff return and immediately scored with Kenneth Walker. Yeah. So the Raiders are going to be kicking themselves. Yeah. Well, man, had the ball back just down 4 and then didn't even get the possession because you fumbled it on the kickoff.
1: And then they took the points off the board. That two-point conversion was a big two-point conversion for a lot of people because the spread was 3.5 and it went from 5 to 3. Yeah. Big number. All right, more NFL stuff. We're going to get through the baseball. We're going to get through the weekend in college football as well. Jason X due to join us coming up at 8 o'clock this morning. We'll talk with Lobo football coach. It's the opening drive. He's J.J. Buck. I'm Jeff Symbieta. It's 95.9 FM and AM 610, the Sports Animal.
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15: Drivers in Rio Rancho on Highway 528 expect delays from a crash involving three vehicles blocking the northbound right lane near the Westside Boulevard intersection. Golf Course Road is a northbound option to avoid delays.
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1: 505-246-0610. That is the Sports Animal phone line and the Sports Animal Meineke on San Pedro text line. You will get quality, affordable care for your vehicle at Meineke on San Pedro. Matthew said, great start for the Lobos this season. Defense is the best in the G6. They will have two challenges left in the season with North Dakota State and Air Force at the end of the year. Both will decide who plays for the conference championship and hosting. I don't know that anything's easy. I think UNLV, JJ, UNLV is not going to be easy. Let me just say that game
3: here.
1: I think
3: they're more dangerous than Air Force.
1: Yeah, I think and Air Force had a nice win, and Air Force, I think Air Force is good, especially with Zarka. But UNLV offensively can move the football. Defensively, I think you'll move it on them. I think you're better than UNLV right now, but again, you know, as UNLV gets better, so do you. But I think that's the challenge too. You got those two at home.
3: You have a quarterback in Jackson Arnold that scored five total touchdowns
1: against Cal.
3: Three through the air, two on the ground. That's just the type of guy that can make it a rough afternoon.
1: By the way, the UNLV win over Cal was only the third group of six victory over a Power Four conference all year. The other ones were Tulsa beat Oklahoma State in the opening week, and UMass beat Rutgers in the opening week. And up until UNLV was able to knock off Cal, Pac-12 doesn't have one, do they? No. All right, just making sure. You see the Aztecs come back on Texas State? How about the Mumps? How about Team Mumps? I disgusted by halftime. Like, disgusted. Then they return.
3: Watching the Pac-12 and Mountain West at times, both these conferences are just like, this is who's screaming at each other?
1: I almost used it insensitive. I'm glad I did. Yes. The San Diego State returned the opening kickoff of the second half and defense, but I mean, they played well. Not quarterback-wise, but they played well. This one says, morning, fellas. We hear the numbers of this hasn't happened in this long. That hasn't happened before Christ and 10 in a row at home in 90 years. And with that being said, Eck hears those numbers. How do you guys think he takes it in? Does he just go on with his day, or does he relish in the fact that he's doing all these things? Oh, I think he's well aware. And while publicly, I don't think he's going to sit there and pound his chest. Maybe we'll read him this one, but I think certainly he's proud of what's going on, and he knows what's going on. And I promise you, he's aware, because if he's not, Frank makes him aware, because that's Frank's job.
3: Yes, he always has those nuggets ready to go for the press conference.
1: Remember, Alford used to always have him, but Alford used to say, he would say something about, I think we've won, like, you know, 10 in a row at home. Well, you know damn well, right? Alford used to say that all the time. That's what the SID's guys, they arm them with this knowledge, and they give it to them, and it's really good. Elsewhere, Mountain West over the weekend. And again, we went through it, but did the Hawaii thing surprise you?
3: Yes, and they're already 0-3 in Mountain West play.
1: Yeah, and San Jose State beat them 20-16 out on the island.
3: And they've lost twice at home in conference play.
1: And isn't Luke Weaver the San Jose State quarterback who threw for 246 yards and two touchdowns? Isn't he a former Hawaii quarterback? Isn't that where he transferred from? I'm relatively certain that's right. And I know Ken Niumatalolo loves going out there and winning, the San Jose State coach. So that was big. San Jose State's 3-2, and they are 1-0 in conference play. They're probably bowl eligible, don't you think, at this point? Air Force never trailed. Zarka was good, 14-9. Not the most exciting watch, but the midshipman Navy's final four possessions ended with a fumble and then three drives where they combined for 19 yards. They were 1 of 11 on third down. So the Air Force defense was really good. Dan, good morning. You're on the Sports Animal. Hello, Dan.
0: Hey, Jeff. So we were going to name a green chili cheese brat on a hoagie. We were going to name it after you over at the Chi-Town Gangster Wagon, but you know you don't come by.
1: I'm not sure I've been invited. I don't even know where you're talking about.
0: Oh God! What? You've never been invited. That's such a bunch of bull.
1: I made it almost over that way.
0: JJ, yeah. I have to apologize for not inviting you over to the wagon, bro. So, you know, I apologize on air for that. But, JJ, come on down, and we're going to do a buck burger in your name, okay?
1: You get a buck burger.
0: Come on down, JJ. We'll do a buck burger. But, yeah, Jeff, come on down. Chi-Town Gangsters. Everybody's ready to see you guys and talk to you guys and, you know, get some motivation. Those are some great people, man. Those are some great people that I've met, and they're long-time alumni, man, like years there. And you guys got to come and check out the wagon. I think they have the best food,
1: really,
0: tailgate food on the premises, no doubt.
1: All right. We made it that way, and then all of a sudden it was kickoff, and I was like, dang, I almost got over there.
0: Yeah, you did, but... Yeah, so this next one here in a couple of weeks, man. You guys make sure you come on down, and I'll let Mr. Matt Candelaria know, and we'll have you guys a buck burger and a Symbieta dog.
1: I'm all about it. All right, man. See you, Dan.
0: Okay, guys.
1: Later. And the Seahawks were winners yesterday, too. Seattle beat the Chargers 30-23. Are we done? Chargers will not show up in my Biggest Losers.
3: Yeah, at some point, you even graduate from losing.
1: Yeah, no, at some point you're 0-4 and you kind of own who you are. I thought Justin Herbert was better, but he wasn't good. How happy, this says the text line, how happy is Utah State with their prodigal son, Bronco? 1-4 and their $2 million a year coach, Bronco, is the best thing that ever happened to UNM. Hashtag in Eck we trust. Kind of think I've told you this a number of times. It all worked out just fine, didn't it? It all worked out. You kind of forgot Bronco was your coach, didn't you?
3: Thank you, Utah State.
1: Yeah, and Jason Eck kind of made you forget that that guy was here for a few months. Right? It all works out. Remember when the sky was falling? We should shut down football and bring back men's soccer. By the way, I saw that on countless UTEP posts this week, over the last couple days. Shut down football and bring back men's soccer. Okay. Yeah. All right, Jason X, due to be with us when we return. We talked to him about the game last week. It's coming up in the bye week. The overall. It's the opening drive. He's J.J. Buck. I'm Jeff Symbieta. It's 95.9 FM and AM 610, the Sports Animal.
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20: 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Here's Jeff Symbieta and J.J. Buck.
1: Well, UTEP waited a long time to join the Mountain West Conference. They did, and they were greeted with a 61-7 stomping. Lobos with a huge opening, our conference opening victory on Saturday at a University Stadium. They are 1-0 in conference play, 4-1 overall, headed into the bye week. 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It's the opening drive, Jeff Symbieta and J.J. Buck. We welcome to the show the second-year head coach of the University of New Mexico, Jason Eck. Good morning, Jason. How you living?
0: Living well.
1: 61-7. I guess you slept pretty well. You always say you don't eat much before. You might have been up watching that Idaho game late night before. Maybe you stayed up late, but you had to sleep pretty well after what felt like a pretty complete victory. I know as a coach you'll find something on tape, but that had to feel pretty nice.
0: Good to go into a bye week, you know, playing well on all phases, and I thought it really was our most complete game we've played so far to this season, and you know, now that gives you a chance to kind of regroup, hopefully, you know, get a little healthier and, you know, get better for the, you know, the rest of the college slate, starting with Hawaii in a couple weeks.
1: I mean, we talk about three phases, and it felt complete. Again, you know, as you look at the tape, there'll be something to coach. But when you go back at it, what is it that you say, hey, we could do this here? I know there was one busted coverage, and a guy gets loose for 84, 86 yards, whatever it was. But other than that, what do you go back and you say, all right, we got to fix this?
0: Yeah, we've had a few too many penalties in our punt return unit, and it's a shame that, you know, we had a punt return touchdown, you know, in a game that we could have had a touchdown in all three phases. So that's something that we really got to clean up and have all our details buttoned up, because I think we have a pretty electric returner there. I like the way we finished the game running the ball with the tailback, but I think earlier in the game we got to do a better job running the ball with the tailback. I mean, they were trying to key against our run, which opened up some things in the passing game. But you still want to be able to run it well, no matter what they're trying to do. And then, defensively, it was a pretty complete effort. You know, we do have to, you know, keep watching those explosive plays, quarterback runs. We didn't do a great job on that 86-yard run that their backup quarterback had there to ruin the shutout. So, but a lot of positives, more positives than negatives, but there'll always be some little technique things, too, with hand placement and steps and eyes. I still want our coaches to stay, you know, hard on that this week.
1: And they hit you on a little jailbreak that got called back because I think they had a bad formation. That fourth down play that they got called back, that the guy sneaked by everybody early on.
0: They covered up the tight end. He wasn't eligible because the receiver was on the line outside of him, which you know, you don't want to cover guys who aren't eligible.
1: Right.
0: So that's what happened there.
3: Now, Coach, you mentioned, you know, after the game the coverage that Toa saw when he threw the interception. You know, he had two touchdown passes in the first half. But what are those things, you know, for the quarterback when you guys on the sideline go, oh, this is the coverage, might not work when he's trying to find Cade Keith, that he'll start to realize moving forward?
0: Yeah, I think it's just reps. I think it's just, you know, understanding, hey, what are the times where we have really an optimal call, we're getting right what we're hoping to get, and what are the times that maybe we're getting the, you know, there's very few absolutes, there's very few 100%, so you try to play the percentages, and, you know, we might have a play that we love against, 75% of their coverage looks. Well, when you get one of those 25% looks, you got to make sure you just don't make a bad play. You know, you may have to be a check down, may have to be a scramble, may even have to be a throwaway. You don't want to turn that into a turnover, though, or a sack. So, you know, those are the kind of learning moments that I think he'll continue to get better with as he gets more experience, more reps, and we coach him better.
3: I mean, he did throw two touchdown passes in the first half before that moment. You mentioned UTEP keying on the run. What impressed you about how things opened up downfield and how he was able to deliver the football?
0: Yeah, I just think he continues to keep getting better. He's it took less sacks this week. I think he's delivering the ball on time more. We got a good receiving core. You know, you want to lay it out for those guys and let them go get it. And, those guys will make some really good plays for you. Look at, DJ Darling's catch on the sideline.
10: So, very happy with how he's been coming along and developing. And, this will be a great opportunity, for the bye week for him to continue to grow and develop.
1: Lobo football coach Jason Eck is with us on the Sports Animal. All right, go into the bye week now. It feels, I don't know, good time, bad time. It's always a good time because that's when it comes. So what do you want to do with this bye week?
10: Well, I want to keep improving. I think we still have to find in each position group a couple things that we got to get better at and things that we got to fix. We got to continue to develop our depth and bring along our second string guys, just because injuries are a part of football. You'll have those through this next 7 weeks that we play seven straight games, and we'll hopefully get some of the guys who are a little nicked up playing for us healthier. We may rest some guys if they're nicked up, if they're already starters, to try to get them healthier. So those are the main emphasis points.
1: How are you health wise going into the bye week, with knowing what you got, the trip to Hawaii, the North Dakota State right after that?
10: Yeah, I think we're in decent shape. We really felt for Troy Omire. He had battled a lot of injuries in his career and had come in here and done a good job. And, really the series he gets hurt on against New Mexico State was probably his best series he'd had. He had a couple nice catches and then catches a touchdown that ends up getting overturned for, offensive pass interference. But he comes down. We thought, probably on game day he just sprained his ankle, but he ended up tearing his Achilles, and so had to have surgery last week. So that was a bummer. And then, Elvin Harris, who's a reserve offensive lineman, starter in PAT field goal, he's had problems with his shoulder slipping out. It happened in one of the early games against Mercyhurst, and then it happened in practice last week. So we're going to have him have surgery this week as well. So, feel for those guys. Lost a couple guys for the season there, but we got other guys will be ready to step up.
1: Jason, I know there's a lot between now and then. You got the bye week, and you got to go take care of business at Hawaii. North Dakota State's got a tough trip. UNLV looked really good, beating Cal on Saturday. They got Nevada, but maybe there's a little push to get game day here. I don't know if you got any part in playing to get the push, but it would be something to get game day here for what could be maybe the biggest game on the slate that week. Mississippi State's at Texas. I've looked at it. I know everybody's looked at it. Has there been any talk internally about maybe campaigning for that or try to get those guys here?
10: Yeah, I've heard a little bit of it from our administration. I think the big thing really, and I encourage them, because that's great exposure for universities.
1: Yes.
10: I encourage them to look into that and try to work behind the scenes. But, for our players and coaches, we got to focus on the task at hand. We got to focus on getting better. We got to focus on beating Hawaii, coming out of this bye before we look to what's happening with our next home games. But, your administration will do a great job of working ahead in that stuff. Also working ahead and selling tickets for the next home game, because we got to keep growing this attendance and have this place be a tough place to play, and that's going to be a really big football game.
1: Jason next with us for a few more minutes. I'm going to read you this text question that we got. It says, I hear the numbers of this hasn't happened this long, that hasn't happened since before Christ, 10 games in a row in 90 years. He said, with that being said, Jason Eck hears those numbers. How do you guys think he takes it in? Does he just go on with his day-to-day, or does he relish in the fact that he's doing all these things? So I pose that question to you because I wouldn't know how to answer it, although maybe I would.
10: Well, I brought that up to our team. I talked to the team about that on Thursday, that we got a chance to accomplish something special and start doing something that hasn't been done in 90 years. That's a heck of a legacy, especially for our seniors on our football team. So I brought that up, and it's certainly something to celebrate. But you don't want to, you can't dwell on it too long. You got to start working, forwardly. And now we got to win 11 straight games at home, and even more importantly, we got to win our first road conference game. Which last year we lost our first road conference game. So this is a good opportunity for us coming up.
3: You coach. Speaking of things you haven't done in a while, you blocked a punt, Austin Brawley. I know that's a look that you said you guys saw on film, wanted to put him out there. But then also, start of the second half, you tried the onside kick. What are some of the things you're seeing with the special teams unit, to make those calls?
10: Yeah, we always, want to be aggressive. And I talked to the team at halftime. I didn't want to, ease in. I didn't love, maybe the fourth quarter of that New Mexico State game. I think they ended up winning the fourth quarter against us. 14 or 15-7. I think we were up 35-3 going into the fourth quarter, and then they score 15 points to get to 18. We score 7. So, I told our team, I wanted to stay aggressive at halftime. I want to win the second half by more than we won the first half, which we did a good job of. And if I'm asking them to be aggressive, I thought we needed to stay aggressive. And we thought we saw something on film that we could take advantage of. Their guy ended up making a nice play. It was close. That surprise onside kick, but. As I told the team we were going to do that at halftime, part of the way I presented it was, hey, we're going to be aggressive and take a shot to get this, to try to steal a possession. But I know if it does not work, a defense is going to make us right. And I trust in them to, even though we're going to give the team a little better field position, you guys will still take care of business. And sure enough, they score on defense. They get an interception return, and Austin, runs it back. So, I think the confidence I have in this defense allows us to be, really aggressive on offense and special teams.
3: In that defense, you're seeing the depth. You're able to rotate on the defensive line. The linebacking core is getting better. What are you just seeing out of the players that you can put there and still play at that level?
10: Ask that one more time, JJ.
3: Just the depth that's developed on defense, the rotation on the defensive line. You're playing multiple linebackers in the second half, still making plays. What we see out of that safety unit, just the depth that you have defensively, and you don't see a drop-off.
10: Yeah, I think we're really fortunate to have starter caliber backups at a lot of our positions on defense. Whether it's C.J. McBean coming off the bench at safety or Jatt Torres coming off the bench at corner, Clay Martineau, coming off the bench, both at D end and nickel and at linebacker in our regular sets, Jalen McIver. I think that allows us to rotate guys. It allows us to keep guys fresh. And, adds just why our defense is very, very good.
1: All right, lastly, this shows that you can't ever take anything for granted, right? No matter what point spreads are, no matter what records are. And I know when you hold an affection for a place that you've been, you kind of watch it. So in that case, I apologize for the late night text on Friday night, but I got a text from my daughter. She's in Michigan. She's watching. She's like, Dad, why am I watching 0-4 Idaho against 5-0 Montana State? I'm the only person here watching it, and she loves it. So there's a text thread, and I'm watching this thing, and it comes down to Idaho. Looks like the game was over, and she's like, they should put a second on. And my daughter from Michigan, of course, says, God bless the extra second on the clock, and Idaho wins the game like that. I know you were watching it. Just you sent me back what three words? Kibbe Dome Magic. That was pretty insane, huh?
10: Yeah, I was really happy for them. Coach Ford, their head coach, was an assistant for me for 2 years. And, it's a tough start to the season, start out 0-4. And, really good coaching by him to keep that team together and able to beat that number one team in the nation. And, we had a little saying when we were there that the Kibbe Dome is where streaks went to die. And that was another streak that went to die there. And very happy for the old squad there getting a big win on Friday night. Kept me up late. I mean, that was... Yeah, after midnight here, I'm really impressed by your daughter, because that was probably after 2 a.m. East Coast time.
1: Yeah, she's like, Dad, why am I the only one here that cares about this game? She's like, I just bleeping love college football. I'm like, yeah, sorry, you're my child. That's probably the curse of it. But I'll share the text thread with you, because it probably has a few expletives in there, but it's good comedy. And she was all about it. So congratulations to your former coaching staff on that. Hey, appreciate the conversation. Always do. Congratulations on the big win. Enjoy the bye week, and we will catch up with you next week.
10: All right. Thanks, fellas. Thanks,
1: Dan. Jason Eck, head football coach at the University of New Mexico. 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Yeah, it was late there. How about my kid from Michigan going, God bless the extra second, if anybody appreciates that.
3: That's all on the coach. There shouldn't have been. Like, the extra second shouldn't have mattered if you don't call a timeout.
1: Right, because what happens is, as soon as they spot the ball, the referee starts the clock, and you can say, just like, go on his whistle, go, but the clock's going to go, and Brett Vigen of Montana State called timeout, and... Still, you got to execute, right? I mean, Idaho throws a 25-yard pass and they hit the 2-point conversion. An 0-4 team beats the 5-0 number one ranked team in the country in FCS. It was great TV. Did you step watch that?
3: It was insane.
1: Yeah.
3: Insane.
1: It's amazing.
3: And on top of that, Idaho had to convert a two-point conversion to win. It wasn't just, oh, there's a touchdown. Right. Then, hey, we're going to go for two to win this game.
1: Then the quarterback sneaks it. It was amazing to me how many people at the tailgates on Saturday before the Lobo game stayed up and watched that damn game. Like it was, what, 12:30 at night? And, yeah. All right, opening drive. Respond to whatever you heard from Coach Ack. It's 95.9 FM and AM 610, the Sports Animal.
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6: The numbers are so tight. Get to the results here in the 9 o'clock hour. Respond to what Jason Eck had to say. It's the opening drive. Jeff Symbieta and J.J. Buck, 505-246-0610. That's the Sports Animal phone line and the Meineke on San Pedro text line. John says, good morning. Good balloon fiesta Monday, fellas. Damn, Saturday's game was absolutely mind-blowing for UNM. 61 points. Are you kidding me? So good for the Lobos. Can't wait to hear Coach Eck about the game against UTEP. Lobos up. And I hope you enjoyed what he had to say. Where would we... So you think... Put game day up on campus, huh? I don't hate that.

0: That would make sense.
1: Yeah, I'm okay with that.
0: Especially with the people already complaining about everything that's gone on in the stadium parking lots.
1: Oh, but then they'll complain about parking and I can't get to campus. And yeah. All right, Rudy. Here's a guy who knows the value of 1 second. Good morning, Rudy. How are you?
2: I'm fantastic. You know, I had two guys that played football for UNM during the Mike Shepard and then early Franchione days. And they were both part of that 94-17 loss to Fresno State. And I know you weren't around for that, Jeff,
1: nope.
2: But that was the lowest point I ever can imagine. And I've been around for the 70-7 slacking, you know, that Oregon laid on Coach Locksley's team and some of those horror shows. And it just did my heart so much good to see these two guys that sweated blood for UNM really enjoying themselves. They came in for the balloon fiesta, but they also came in for the game. And it was just really gratifying to see how proud they are to be an ex-Lobo now. You know, so much has changed. Coach Eck has transformed this place into something that deserves College Game Day.
1: Can you believe we're having this conversation? Can you believe we're having this conversation? Like you did law school at Michigan. You've been there, right? You get that, and they almost take it for granted. Hey, all right, game day is coming. Cool, yay, let's go out. The fact that we're having a conversation, and look, it may never happen, or it might. I don't know. But if you look at the schedule, and if New Mexico takes care of business, now look, UNLV could beat North Dakota State. I know everybody's thinking that's a foregone conclusion this weekend. I'm just telling you right now, UNLV can beat North Dakota State this weekend. And maybe that kind of puts a damper on it.
2: You know, I don't know how much North Dakota State has actually been pushed.
1: They haven't.
2: Because Wyoming is very spotty.
1: They haven't. This will be their toughest game. What would you guess the spread is? JJ, have you seen the spread on it? What do you think? It's at Vegas. What do you think it is?
0: North Dakota State, 2.5?
1: 3. Yeah, it's 3. Yeah.
2: Yeah. Well, on another note, I think it's time to move on from Bryce Underwood. He got his 12 mil.
1: God, what did I just say?
2: But that guy has been just an absolute bust at quarterback. I don't think I've ever been more disappointed in a Michigan team. You're up 14-7, and your defense is playing good, but you can't leave the defense out there all second half and just keep turning the ball over, and waiting for your defense to bail you out. It's just ever since that Western Michigan game, it's just been like, I don't know what to say about Michigan football, but they need to keep working because they're very far from a Michigan football.
1: Michigan had not lost at Minnesota since 1977. And they blow
2: that
1: lead. Yeah. What did I say right before the break? I said I think Michigan needs to bench Bryce Underwood.
2: Yeah. Well, and one more switchback. You know, 91 years, and we might not lose at home again. I was laughing because my brother goes, well, you know, North Dakota, I mean, they're going to come in here and the altitude won't bother them. And I said, check the elevation at Fargo. It's 900 feet above sea level.
1: Yeah.
2: There is going to be a definite advantage for UNM running those hills and doing what they did. JJ was out there at practice when it was 100 and plus degrees, and there was a method to Coach X Madness. This is a well-conditioned, solid football team. This, you know, I don't compare because I hate comparison is the thief of joy, but this ranks up there with the best Lobo teams I've ever seen.
1: No, that's right. And look, let's be very clear. The league might be what the league is. You've got two games that I believe are going to be tough, and everybody's looking past the UNLV game, and I understand that because they lost that game to North Texas the way they lost to North Texas. But they've bounced back, went on the road, and pounded a MAC team on the road 38-10, and they just beat an ACC team at home, you know, in Cal. I'm not telling you they're going to beat you, but I'm going to tell you, just don't chalk it into the win column until that game's over on the 14th. Because UNLV, I believed in Dan Mullen. I believe that team gets better. I believe Jackson Arnold's good. You got two games at home, so let's not count them yet. I think New Mexico's really good. I would favor New Mexico in every game they've got on their schedule. But I just watched Idaho beat Montana State the other night.
2: Yeah.
1: So
2: in college football, anything can happen. Well, one thing I wanted you to ask Coach Eck, but I didn't get on early enough, is Jackson okay? Because he keeps looking at that shoulder, and I'm wondering what's going on.
1: Yeah, that's a fair question. Maybe we'll ask him that in the press conference today. Do you know something, JJ?
0: He's been battling a bad shoulder.
1: Yeah, he's got a shoulder injury. Yeah. And I guess when you're winning 61-7, you don't have to play in four quarters. So.
2: No, and I just want him to get better because that guy is just the most amazing. Between him and Austin Browley, you know, and you've got a defensive line that devours quarterbacks for a living. This is fun. This is so much fun.
1: Yeah. All right, enjoy it. See you, man.
2: Yep.
1: On the Michigan thing, too. I mean, he said exactly what I just said.
0: And bouncing around everything. When it comes to, you know, Jackson, and you see, he's wearing a sling on his shoulder. And he's fighting through a bad shoulder. And when you can take him out of the game because you're up the way they are, that's awesome. But what's good to see, and it's, you know, what talking with Coach Eck about the depth, you know, Mercury Swaim can line him up as well. So you have two guys that you trust at the linebacker position to line them up. Austin Brawley handles the secondary, getting those guys aligned. And that is huge, that you can have multiple guys on the field that Spence Nowinski knows these are guys are going to make sure everyone is where they need to be on the football field. And you're seeing that depth. I thought Nick Wheeler was good early in the second half. He got dinged up a little bit. But Clay Martineau, like, all of a sudden you're going, you know, second, third guy in the rotation, and you don't see a drop-off.
1: Yeah, it's pretty impressive. It's pretty impressive. All right, 505-246-0610. Keep them coming. Got other college football stuff to get through. If you want to get in on the baseball, the playoffs are underway. Dodgers get beat last night. Last night at Chavez Ravine. 3-2, so it's 1-1 headed back to Georgia for game three of that series with the Braves. The Brewers-Padres game, I know it was hidden behind that gigantic gargantuan that is the NFL, but I hope you got to flip over and catch the end of that because that was stunner as well. It's the opening drive on 95.9 FM and AM 670 Sports Animal.
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5: Traffic in the North Valley affected by Balloon Fiesta. We're looking at east and westbound delays on Alameda Boulevard between 4th Street and I-25.
6: Southbound slowdowns on I-25 between Paseo del Norte and Montaño. And expect your regular congestion eastbound on I-40 between Unser Boulevard on and off to I-25.
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11: When is the last time you sat down and read a book just for the fun of it? Well, according to researchers at University College London, leisure reading has been on the decline here in the United States for the last 20 years. But a quiet movement is pushing back. Silent book clubs and reading parties, where people gather just to sit together and read. Now, the payoff goes far beyond a good story. Research shows that reading once a week or more is linked to a lower risk of cognitive decline as we age. It also eases anxiety and stress, improves sleep, even builds empathy. One study tied more reading to a longer life. So, how do you start? Take a tip from the kids. Follow your curiosity, read whatever grabs your attention, and don't set a quota. The joy is the whole point. Try trading 10 minutes of doom scrolling for 10 minutes of a book. I'm Dr. Sanjay Gupta, helping you live a better life.
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1: 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And there's no pressure. There's no regrets. It's absolute confidence in one of the most important decisions of your life. It's John Thomas Jewelers, voted best jeweler in Albuquerque 5 years in a row, the fastest growing jeweler in New Mexico 3 straight years, and the exclusive home of the No Regrets engagement ring. If she does not absolutely love that ring, they will redesign it at no additional cost, and you have a year to get that done. Second floor, 10501 Montgomery Northeast, John Thomas Jewelers, where Albuquerque gets engaged. It's the opening drive, Jeff Symbieta, J.J. Buck. You can get in on the baseball. Dodgers get beat last night at home 3-2 by the Braves, so it is 1-1 headed back to Georgia. Are we concerned? I know I asked you this in July and you laugh at me about the Dodgers. Are we concerned about Shohei? He went 1-for-4. He obviously is there's a lot going on there. Yamamoto goes in game 3. So we're getting Yamamoto Snell, right? Or not Snell, Sale. Yamamoto Sale.
0: No.
1: Okay.
0: It's the playoff. You're not going to go undefeated in the postseason.
1: That's correct.
0: Shohei is not 100%. Is there area for concern there? Yes. But you're 1-1 in a playoff series. Like,
1: were you surprised Dave Roberts went lefty up? I thought, and I think I said this last week, a lot of people thought he would start with Yamamoto at the top. I thought they would go Scooble, what I would have done. Now, I'm not him, and he knows way more baseball than me. I thought they were going to go left, right, left, go Scooble, Yamamoto, Snell. Were you surprised he went with the two lefties off the top?
0: Not necessarily.
1: Okay.
0: I think it's just more looking for who's going to give us the good start.
1: Yeah.
0: And this wasn't quite there, but the same thing. The concern is you lost a 1-run game.
1: Yeah.
0: Now you got to go get one at the ATL.
1: Yeah. Get two would be preferable, but yeah. Snow wasn't great. He gave up 3 hits and 3 2/3. He walked 5 while he struck out 5, so it was a lot of pitches. It was 90 pitches and 3 2/3, and so he doesn't make it out of the 4th inning, which I think really kind of threw everything off, because I'm certain that Dave Roberts was expecting a Blake Snell playoff performance out of Blake Snell, and you didn't get that yesterday.
0: You didn't, but these are still, you know, the guys that have been there, done that for you, and you're going to have to be able to respond, because like I said, you're not going undefeated throughout the entire postseason. Atlanta, you saw it against the Phillies. This is a good team. Now, game 3 with Chris Sale, that is going to be a phenomenal battle, because he has been fantastic this season.
1: Yeah. All right, other side of the National League yesterday, the American League was off. If you're a Padre fan, you probably vomited in your fish taco yesterday. You're up all day. You got a good starting performance from Michael King. You got pretty good bullpen work until the back end. You're up 3-2. You're up all game long. It's 3-2 going the bottom of the ninth. You got Mason Miller on the hill. This is your guy. This is the best reliever, you think. He's got all the stuff. Big 6'5" Mason Miller. And he walked 3 batters, which the death of a relief pitcher is putting guys on base via the walk. He only gave up 1 hit. That's all Mason Miller gave up. In 1 2/3, he gave up 1 hit. But he gave up 2 earned runs because of the walks. And when Jackson Churio hits that shot with 2 strikes right back up the middle, and just past the glove of Mason Miller, if you watch the replay, just past his glove, and it just, I mean, you've got the second baseman, Jake Cronenworth, diving, and it just went past him, and it goes into center field, and 2-run score, and the Brewers walk off the Padres, and Miller Park went berserk. That was something, man. And it's a tough one to come back from. Padres go home. They're as good as anybody at home. They've been the hottest team in baseball. I don't count them out. I've watched the Padres come back in 84 when they were down to the Cubs. They were down 2-0. They came back and won 3 in a row at home, Jack Murphy Stadium. But that was a killer for San Diego, and what a game from Milwaukee.
0: It's gut-wrenching. And you don't want to count the Padres out, but you wonder, man, how do you bounce back from
1: bat.
0: Feeling that you could be 2-0 in this series, at least 1-1, and you're down two games.
1: Yeah, because in game one, you had a ball look like it was going to give you the lead, and it hits the ceiling where the cable
0: it comes right down perfectly for the left fielder. Yeah. Like, yeah. Thank you.
1: Yeah, it's insane. Bruin James, good morning. You're on the Sports Animal. Hello, James.
2: Okay, I'm glad you guys talked about the game.
1: Yeah.
2: Okay.
1: Glad you're glad.
2: I was sitting there with my nephew, and he goes, "Hey, uncle, how come nobody's at the game? It's the game on Saturday." I looked at him. I said, "Really? You're asking me that question?" And he goes, "Yeah, how come there's nobody? Because he's not from the Inland Empire. They came over this weekend." Okay. They're from the Rez, all right? The Colorado River. And he's like, "Uncle, how come nobody's at the game?" I said, "All right, so I turned the TV off and let me explain to you. Okay? You spend 5 days on the freeway. You want to spend the sixth when you could go to the mountains, to the desert, to the beach, or get on a flight and go to Vegas or drive to Vegas. Or you could just stay at home."
1: Probably takes less time to go to Vegas and get into the Dodger game.
2: So anyway, just clearing that up for you non-Southern California people. And
1: what did they announce last night? 52,000 probably? How many? I mean, did they?
2: I'm just explaining. Or you could go to the SC game, or you could do whatever. Anyway, just explaining. There's other things to do in town besides go to the Dodger game. But actually, hey, Dodgers won and they lost. But Shohei's not there really. I don't know what's up with him. But again, like your compadre said, there 1-1 in the playoffs. Hey, anything happens.
1: And throw in this was 100 degrees. So. With field like of 105. All right, James, appreciate the call. Let me tell you. So, are we really having? We're complaining about 50,194 announced attendance at Dodger Stadium on Saturday. I guess that's a big deal in L.A. So it was an 11-year low for a Dodgers postseason crowd. So it was a day game, and my mom said in the Valley it was like 108. My brother at Huntington Beach, he walks out and it's never like the coastal community is like, he's like, "Dude, it's like 90 and humid. It's crazy." And it's October. Yeah. So it was hot. So go out and sit there in 100 degree, but then you're going to tell me, "Wow, it's the playoffs and it's the Dodgers." Look, man, we're complaining about 50,000 people. Please stop. With all due respect. I mean, whether it's the beach or Vegas or your air conditioned house. When did that become the thing? Because I listened around here, JJ. Would they have 28,000 whatever here? I thought that was a pretty good crowd. The West Side was packed here too. It's a good day, man. We're not playing this game today. 50,194, and that's an 11-year low. Okay. At some point, you're not gonna increase all the time. 505-246-0610. 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
4: Traffic in the North Valley affected by Balloon Fiesta. We're looking at east and westbound delays on Alameda Boulevard between 4th Street and I-25. Southbound slowdowns on I-25 between Paseo del Norte and Montaño. And expect your regular congestion eastbound on I-40 between Unser Boulevard on and off to I-25.
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8: Now, I think, I mean, I like UNLV to beat North Dakota State this weekend. You think that's nuts? I'll take UNLV in the three. Is it, what did I tell you, three, 3.5? Whatever the number is? I think, who was it just called? It was Rudy, right? This is the biggest test North Dakota State's going to have. Well, is Lobo fan pulling for a certain way on this? Does it matter? I think you all want them.
9: I think you want North Dakota State to win so you can have that atmosphere.
8: Okay.
9: But again, there's still, I like the Lobos at Hawaii, but you still got to travel out there and pass that test. Like, there's a lot between right now and talking up college game day between when North Dakota State and the Lobos play.
8: So when was the last time New Mexico football won at Hawaii? Do you know? Because last time they went out there, the last time they won there was October 29th, 2016. So that's 10 years ago. I know Eck likes all these, you know, last time stuff. October 29th, 2016, they won 28-21. That'd have been Davey, right? 2016? Okay. Most recent games played in Honolulu between New Mexico and Hawaii. I need more of these. In 2024, they lost, right? 38-30. That was the game that would have made them bowl eligible. That was Bronco's last game. You guys remember Bronco Mendenhall? He used to coach here. The time before that, they went out in 2020, and they lost 39-33. And then they were out there in 2016, where they won 28-21, and they were out there in 2012, and they won 35-23. So they're 2-2 in their last two trips out there. But historically, you know, it's a tough trip. Historically, I'm looking for a few more. Now we're going back to the 70s. Before 15 was 1983. Hawaii won. So I mean, what happened in 1964 matter to you? Kind of doesn't to me. So yeah, you're 2-2 in the last couple out there. And again, totally different teams, totally different squads. What's going on with Hawaii? Why are they not able to score? I mean, I know Michael Alejado is dynamic. He's small. And JJ, when that was kind of one of the talks at Media Day, Hawaii brought Michael Alejado, their quarterback. And you'll remember him from that 38-30 game. He's the guy who threw 5 touchdown passes and beat New Mexico that night. Everybody was like, wow. I mean, like, that's him? That said, he's super dynamic.
9: That's not why he's not playing well now.
8: Yeah, I think that's right. Why aren't they scoring points?
9: I'm sure Timmy Chang is sitting there going, what happened to this offense? And the fact that they're losing at home, and it's just the way the schedule sets up at this point in the season. We're just talking about the Lobos conference opener beating UTEP, and they're already 0-3 in Mountain West play. Yeah.
8: So they're desperate. Text line says, Hawaii game's a major trap game. It's got to be all business. Of course. No, of course. Has to be. And I know Jason Eck will make it that way. And you got a week to get. Would you rather the bye week this week, like before Hawaii or after Hawaii? Probably after.
9: Your first thing is after, but I think before.
8: Okay, tell me why.
9: Because you actually get the prep because you lose a day, essentially going to Hawaii because of travel.
8: Yeah, so you think you can start on North Dakota State this week as well? So you're going to have North Dakota State game plan this week?
9: Yeah, you can spin it either way. Would you like
8: it
9: after?
8: Well, you got to spin it the way you have it. Yeah.
9: Most likely, but hey, it hits. You're the better team. Go out there, handle your business, and yeah, you know Sunday is tough. You come back and you're gonna land probably at like 11 or 12 a.m.
8: Oh, is it a day game? Is it a day what game out there?
9: No, you play Saturday night. You come back and you're landing at like 11 a.m. or 11:30.
8: Oh, in the morning. Noon. Yeah. You get back at about like almost like 8 in the morning. Yeah. Right? Because the game
9: When we went out there last time, we landed, it was like 11, 10:30, 11.
8: I guess you're right because it's not a nonstop. Are you chartering nonstop or did you stop somewhere?
9: Depending on the size of the plane, like we had to stop.
8: If you don't have to stop to refuel, you get out of there, you get home about 8. Like I remember a couple of weeks ago, Dan Mullen and UNLV, they got back about 6:30 in the morning. He went straight to the office and started looking at tape.
9: But either way, it's a challenge, man. You got to deal with it. You're built in. You know what's to expect.
8: Yeah. I'm going to tell you, as I sit here now, I think I like Vegas this week. I think Vegas is playing well. And I think this is going to be the best test North Dakota State got. I mean, they're impressive. But which win gives you the most feel that they can play with the upper echelon? Is it the Jacksonville State game? Is it the Air Force game? The Air Force game, and it was 38-32. They went on the road, won by 6. I think Vegas and New Mexico are better than Air Force. Don't you?
9: Yes, especially that UNLV offense right now.
8: Yeah, give me the 3. I'll take it. All right, we got NFL stuff to do. We got to give you how we did in the three for all. That's pretty hard. 505-246-0610. It's the opening drive. He's JJ Buck. I'm Jeff Symbieta on 95.9 FM and AM 610 Sports Animal.

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1: I thought the Buffalo Bills made the right call in moving on from head coach Sean McDermott last offseason. There's no question that if Sean McDermott were coaching Buffalo yesterday and the team's loss at home to New England, Buffalo would have won. New head coach and play caller Joe Brady, he needs an editor. Joe Brady called way too many pass plays, got away from James Cook in the run game. Joe Brady cost the Bills the game yesterday against New England. I'm Nick Hopkins.
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19: Jeff Symbieta and J.J. 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
20: All right, big, big weekend. Let's go. 505-246-0610. Locally, Lobos with a big win, 61-7 over UTEP. Pounded the Miners. The Lobos were 4-1, headed into the bye week, 1-1 conference play. Next up, a trip to Hawaii the week after this Saturday. Locally, New Mexico United clinched a playoff spot. They were winners yesterday at the ball pitch, 2-1. They beat Colorado Springs and clinch a playoff berth with three matches remaining, one home and then two on the road. Cowboys were winners, came back in the fourth quarter. Big, big comeback win. They beat the Texans 34-30. So they come off the Brazil trip, which, I mean, dude, just think how close they are to being 3-1. It's just that meltdown. They're that close, but they're not. Broncos get beat by the 49ers, 24-14. We haven't got into that, man. What's your feel on that? Because the Niners are good.
21: Niners are that good, and they need to be in conversation with best team in the NFL.
20: Yeah, no doubt. No doubt.
21: The way that they protect Brock Purdy, doesn't turn the football over, doesn't take sacks. Now, Denver dealing with injuries, Pat Surtain goes out before halftime. Yeah,
20: their whole back
21: still, again, a lukewarm offense. And they're not running the football, and it's not going to get better.
20: So they ran the ball for 82 yards. Dobbins, 11 carries for 40. R.J. Harvey, 7 for 25. They throw the ball to Harvey quite a bit. He caught the ball 10 times for 68 yards, and maybe that's their best way to do it. But they're not getting the ball to Waddle enough. They got him 5 times for 35 yards. Cortland Sutton had 1 catch for 4 yards. They're just not moving the football. Defensively, yeah, they're nice, but, you know, and they got away with beating the Rams and they won the game. This one, they go on the road, and they played a team that doesn't make mistakes. Chris McCaffrey was good. How about Kittle on that screen pass? Just take it and go. Gone.
21: Yeah. The Broncos, the second half, grinding, get within three, and then George Kittle turns the lights out, taking the screen pass to the house.
20: Yeah. So I thought that was big. I'll get you my biggest winners and losers coming up in the next segment. This is a tough week for that. It was, because I just thought there were so many big winners. We can go there. Let's results on the three-for-all. So, and this is such the example, man. Such the example of how close it is. So, JJ and I each Friday pick three games off the NFL board. Just pick three bets. If you were in the book, what would you do, and who would you pick? I had a good week. I went 2-1 and was the hook away from 3-0. I had Indianapolis laying 3.5 against Washington. They won 30-13. I took the Raiders plus 4.5 over Kansas City. They lose by 3, so I win that. And then I lose on the Packers. Packers going into Tampa Bay with a rookie undrafted quarterback. I hope the Packers get held. The Packers just aren't good. They held on for a 3-point win. They were 3.5 point favorites, so I lose on the hook. So I'm 2-1 on the week, 7-5 on the year, dude. I'll take being over 500. 7-5. JJ, rough week. Jets and Bears, you took the over. The final was low. Do you have that one somewhere? I got it. It was low.
21: 23-12.
20: 20, yeah. So it went under. Kansas City, I took the Raiders. You took the other side. You laid 4.5 with Kansas City, so you'd lose on that. And then you took the Lions last night, lame 3.5, and they got beat straight up by Carolina 32-26. 0-3, 2-7 on the year.
21: And disclaimer.
20: Yeah.
21: That's why I don't bet these in real life.
20: Mm-hmm. The whole point is to show how damn hard this is. I mean, that's the like you and I don't have any money on this. Stigler isn't going to buy us lunch with his trade. But that's just we're going to continue to do this just to show how damn hard it is. And if I that was my parlay, I'd have been pissed. If I lost on the hook by Green Bay, oh, I'd have been choked. All right, 505-246-0610. JD, good morning. You're on the Sports Animal. Hello, JD.
0: Morning, fellas.
20: Morning.
0: So, looking at the national scene from the weekend, at first I thought Virginia Tech got robbed on that field goal, but then there's a video someone had in the stands from behind the kicker, and it definitely looks like it did go wide left. So that was into their little run, I think. I think Mississippi State and Florida can go back and sit down now. They stood up and got recognized, but I think Florida got trounced. I was shocked.
20: Missouri beat the living stuffing out of them, which stunned me. Stunned me. I thought Missouri was nice, but I didn't think they were that nice.
0: Yeah, I was just shocked. And then, of course, next weekend, this coming weekend, you got Alabama and Georgia going to play a game, which we'll find out if Alabama's for real or not.
20: Well.
0: And then Penn State losing again, that one kind of perplexed me a little bit, too. So I think that they've got their season's probably over with, any hopes of getting anywhere for them. And a big game between UCLA and Oregon coming up this weekend. I think UCLA goes up there and beats them.
20: Do you really?
0: I don't want to see what you thought about CSU getting rid of their defensive coordinator. That whole debacle that was first half just insanity, man.
20: All right. So what happened there? Troy, what's his name?
21: Summers.
20: Troy Summers. So last week during the game, Troy Summers and Jim Mora, the head coach there, were in a heated shouting match on the sideline, right? During the game, screaming in each other's face. And then, and JD, thanks for the call. And then this week during the game, and they got pounded by Oregon State. What, they gave up 50-something points? 50-something, 30-something. Midway through the second quarter, it was on the broadcast, right? It said, Troy Summers isn't on the side. I don't see him on the sidelines. He's not there on the sidelines. And after the game, and he never showed up again, Jim Mora was asked, you know, did Troy get relieved of his play calling duties? Evidently, he got relieved of his play calling duties in the second quarter. Dude left the field and was fired mid-game. Or resigned, or however that worked. But Jim Mora said, Troy was relieved of his play calling duties, he left the field, and he's no longer with the program. Is that permanent? It's permanent. Like, dude got fired in the middle of the game.
21: Jim Mora needs to take a chill pill, dude.
20: Man, he's intense.
21: Setting an awful tone for that program. You can go at it with your coach, but multiple weeks in a row, and then to do that at halftime. I know fan bases will scream, that's what we should do all the time, and send these guys to the curb. That's one of those, though. You're looking at Jim Mora, and you're like, do I really want to follow you right now? Like, you were not able to maintain your composure. And there's a difference between a blow-up and being feisty on the sideline, and then just 2 weeks in a row fighting your defense coordinator. If you did not believe in him,
20: Why'd you hire him? You
21: shouldn't have taken him into that game to the point where you fire him at halftime, because that is such a bad look for your program.
20: So the week prior, they were on the road. They lose to UTSA. They scored 45 points. They lost 59-45. In fact, they've allowed 193 points over their five games, which is just under 40 points a game, okay? 38.6 points per game. This week, they played Oregon State and gave up 56. They lose 56-23. And Jim Mora, who's in his first year at Colorado State, said would you consider relieving, he said, firing a guy mid game. He said, it wasn't anything that I would ever consider. He said he made this decision on his own to leave the field, and he's no longer with the program. So he said he didn't fire him. I mean, look, now, if dude walks off the field in the middle of the game, he's fired. Right? I'll fire his ass. He can resign.
21: Oregon State is a good offense.
20: No, they're nice. They're nice.
21: If you're that upset, you should not have went into this game with that dude in that position to blow up on the sideline like that again.
20: So who's this Troy Summers?
21: Ty Summers was the interim coach last year.
20: Yeah.
21: And they retained him.
20: Yep. Ty Summers has been a coach at Florida, at Georgia, at Colorado. He's been 20-year-plus career. He was the interim coach, as JJ just said, for the final five games last year. All right. Is Colorado State a bowl team? Are they bowl? Like, are they coming here? Are they like a 7-5 bowl team? No, honestly. Oof. Well, they've
21: it's one of those ones you're like, they won't be bringing a good vibe with them.
20: Well, if they finish strong, so they finish up. I mean, look, I don't know. Texas State, who I think is good, blew one at San Diego State the other day. Then they get San Diego State. They're better than Utah State. They got to go play Boise State, Washington State, and Fresno State. I don't know who the second best team in the. Well, I do. I think it's Oregon State's the second best team. Don't you think Oregon State's better than Fresno State?
21: Yes, right? I do.
20: So when's that game? Oregon State, Fresno State, to me, is going to be. That's on the Halloween. To me, that's the Ensign Fresno. That's the one that's going to determine who's the second best team in that league. But after that, I mean, who do you believe in? There's 4-1-0 teams. It's Boise State, Fresno State, Oregon State, and San Diego State. And what's their best non-conference win? It's Boise State winning at Western Michigan or beating Memphis, right? That's it. Yeah. All right, who'd you tell me? Ben? Is that what you said? Ben, good morning. You're on the Sports Animal. Hi, Ben.
1: All right, thank you for taking my call. I was going to say what I learned from the weekend, like how your previous caller said, is the Mountain West dissolving made two very mediocre conferences. I'm looking forward to see UNM play North Dakota State. I think that would be a good barometer because I actually think North Dakota State is romping through bottom of the tier, Big Four programs. If they went to North Dakota or they got to play them on a neutral field, North Dakota State is probably blowing away Rutgers and Maryland and teams like that.
20: But so is New Mexico, I think. Don't you think?
1: I think New Mexico is very good. Their defense is outstanding. And I think defense travels. I'm very, very happy with how the quarterback has progressed. And I think the Lobos could beat anybody on a given day, depending on who they're playing. Obviously not the top teams, but they gave Oklahoma a very good game. And I think Oklahoma, because it's a Red River Shootout, is going to surprise a lot of people against Texas this weekend because that's a big rivalry game. And only giving up 14 points to an SEC team is very, very good.
20: Sure.
1: And that's another thing I was going to say. The SEC, what a slaughterhouse.
20: Mm-hmm. Yep.
1: I mean,
20: every
1: Mississippi
20: team.
1: State is a good team. Their quarterback is injured. They beat Missouri. Missouri blows out Florida.
20: Yep.
1: And one other point, I'll let you guys go. The way Jim Mora Jr. handled the coach that's been coaching for over 20 years as an assistant, I'm guessing Jim Mora Jr. got his first job because of his dad. Thanks for taking my call.
20: Appreciate you. Look, I think North Dakota State's really good. Please, so my next statement, please do not take this as disrespect. Because I think they're really, really good. I got to see them beat somebody of substance. And Air Force was the game, and so I'll give them that. You guys, like Jacksonville State's 3-2, and I get it, and they handled Jacksonville State first game of the year. And Jacksonville State's going to be a good team in Conference USA. They got by Georgia Southern by four. They beat Middle Tennessee by a touchdown. So I think that's good. But don't you need to see North Dakota State play against UNLV? They play Jacksonville State, Fordham, Air Force, Sacramento State, and look, with all due respect to Wyoming, and I know Wyoming beat Hawaii the week before, but Wyoming's offense is so pedestrian at best. I got to see them beat somebody of substance, and this weekend would be that, before I think they're better than New Mexico.
21: That's absolutely fair. I think the Lobos, it's the way they're beating teams. Like blowing their doors off.
20: Yeah. Well, and the
21: Oklahoma game, which went toe to toe with SEC athletes, held them to 14 points in that contest. And for North Dakota State, they've done all they can do to this point.
20: Yeah, I get it. I'm not. Again.
21: And now it's okay. You start UNLV, Jackson Arnold, that offense. What does your defense look like in that situation? And they go on their run. And we knew this stretch for North Dakota State. What they had in conference, we're going to find out, you know, how you handle that move up when it's good teams back to back to back.
20: Yeah, here's what they got. Vegas this week, Nevada at home the following week, then they come here, they go back home for UTEP, and then they get a bye week before they go to Hawaii. So it's the next three, right? It's here, Nevada, make of Nevada what you will, and then they got to come here. And then they win those games. Yeah, I'm 100% in. I'm 80% in on them now. I think they're really good. So please don't hear me saying that they're not. I think my eyes tell me, and I got to watch a lot more North Dakota State. But you play who's in front of you. I think they're good. They're taking care of business. JJ's point is 100%. They're doing what they can. I just got to see them beat someone of substance. And the Air Force game was someone of substance to me, right? Air Force is 3-1. Their one loss was a 6-point loss at home to North Dakota State, 38-32. So I give them that, and that was a really, really

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0: 6-0-6-10. Your emails, Jeff or JJ at sportsanimalabq.com. Before we do that, I'm going to close out the what we were just talking about. Because on the Sports Animal Meineke on San Pedro text line, 505-246-0610, it says, morning, guys. I respect what North Dakota State has done. Very impressive for a first-year D1 program. I do not think, however, that they can play with UNM. I don't see that game being close. NDSU beats teams like Wyoming and UTEP by 25. Lobos beat those teams by 50. I see UNLV as superior, and I think by probably a couple scores. I hope I'm wrong, because I want the big game against NDSU, but I don't see it. There is not a comparative score with North Dakota State yet. You've not played a common opponent. So, and I don't know that I think you're going to beat Air Force by 50. They beat them by 6. They beat Wyoming 28-0. You think you're going to beat them by 50? Maybe. I go up there. I agree with the premise of your text, JJ. So what he's saying is, where I am, North Dakota State's nice. They're really, really good. I think New Mexico's, my eyes tell me New Mexico's better. Now let's see. He thinks UNLV is going to beat them too. So it's a big game this weekend. That's a big, big game this weekend. North Dakota State at UNLV. It's a 5 o'clock game our time on the CW. Paul, good morning. You're on the Sports Animal. Hi, Paul.
1: Hey, good morning there, guys. We've reached a point in the NFL season right now where there are times for teams to right their ship, and there are certainly times for teams to wrong their ship. But we're seeing some contenders. We're seeing some teams are riding off. And then there are a couple teams in the middle. The two teams I'm wondering about, Vikings and 49ers, 4-0. Some people are calling them fraudulent. Do you think that's true, or is one better than the other? What are your thoughts?
0: I think there's nothing fraudulent about San Francisco at all. And 4-0 is what you are. I see nothing fraudulent about the Vikings either. Now, you can tell me their offense is suspect, and you'd have a conversation there. But they just held somebody. What they win 50? What was their score this week, JJ? They gave up 9 points or something. They gave up 3 to a Bears team that had scored 50-something the week before. They gave up 10 points. Yet. Now, bad Dolphins team. Who have they played? What's the best team they've played? It's the Bears. They beat them 9-3. I think the Niners are better. I think there's nothing fraudulent about San Francisco. If you're going to say, you know, I'm a little suspect on the Vikings, okay, I listen to you. I believe Kyler Murray's going to get in there. They also played without Justin Jefferson and Jordan Mason. I think Mason's going to end up being their assuming he comes back healthy, their best running back. It's inarguable. Jefferson's their best offensive player, and they won without him yesterday. So fraudulent, no, but I think the Niners are better.
1: Cool. Well, many thanks.
0: Right on. Thanks. Is that a fair? I mean, where are you? You can assess that, please.
2: I think there's huge cause for concern. For that Minnesota.
0: Okay.
2: Aaron Jones is fine. Jordan Mason is really not that big of a step up.
0: Okay.
2: From Aaron Jones, but having both those guys is nice for their offense. You couldn't score a touchdown against Miami. With or without
0: Justin
2: Jefferson.
0: They won two games without scoring a touchdown.
2: Their defense is phenomenal, and that's what's going to give them an opportunity. But the question is, when it's late in the season, are you get to the postseason, because I think this is going to be a playoff team that the defense is that good. By that time, you hope that you've developed, okay, Justin Jefferson's healthy. Kyler Murray can create a big play, can take us home on a big drive if you're Minnesota. Because they're going to have opportunities to be in games because of that defense.
0: Yeah, of course. Look, I don't think anything's fraudulent about him, because I do believe Kyler Murray is going to be okay. I do. I don't know why I believe that. There's no reason to believe that. Your eyes tell you what your eyes tell me. He went horrible yesterday. 27-37 for 247.
2: Turn the football over.
0: He didn't turn the ball. So those numbers aren't bad.
2: And they could have had a touchdown. TJ Hockenson slid down at the 1 yard line.
0: Yeah, he did going in, which, sorry for you and your fantasy football, although he only got you 13 receptions for 119 yards. In PPR, that's what, 12 and 13 is 24.9 points. I mean, that extra 6 would have been nice. But
2: it's a monster game for Hockenson.
0: Pigs get fat, hogs go to slaughter. You know what I'm saying? It was a gigantic game for TJ Hockenson. No, he was terrific. He was like the 20 something tight end coming off the board in your fantasy draft. You know what? I think he's like top 5, right?
2: He's definitely been, after that performance.
0: Well, he's been good all season long. All right, I started teasing you on this winners and losers, but as the clock tells me, let's take this break. Biggest winners and losers. You're writing yours down too, right? You're kind of matching me on these in the National Football. You're just agreeing or disagreeing.
2: I react to what you throw out there.
0: All right. I'll give you those. It's going to be a little different. Not horribly different. But biggest winners and losers from the NFL weekend. You can still get in at 505-246-0610. 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
0: 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Jeff Symbieta and JJ Buck, thanks for finding us. You can get in at 505-246-0610 on the phone line or the Sports Animal Meineke on San Pedro text line. What do you want first, winners or losers?
2: I guess losers.
0: All right. First team out would be the Bengals losing at home, but they did not make my biggest losers of the weekend. Number three, biggest loser of the weekend. Number three is the Texans. At some point, you stop having winless teams in here, but this was like a salvage game for these two Texan rivals. Dallas comes in. You are up big in the fourth quarter. You have the best defense in the league, according to, well, you. And you let Dallas come down and march twice on you and win that game. You fall to 0-4. You give up 335 yards to Dak Prescott. You gave up 17 catches to CeeDee Lamb. Like, somebody guard 88. And to go 0-4 for a team that I listened to a bunch a month ago, JJ. That was 4 weeks ago when the season started, and the Houston Texans are a contender in the AFC. The Houston Texans aren't going to make the playoffs, I don't think. At 0-4, now granted, their break is their division is not good, but Jacksonville's 3-1. I don't see them catching Jacksonville, and I don't see them being a wild card team. A huge loss for the Texans. Number two was Detroit. Again, another team, you are a contender. You are that good. You are on national TV, and your quarterback threw for 412 yards, and I think that's great. And to go on the road and get carved up by Bryce Young like that, your defense is not good. Detroit's defense is not championship caliber. Their offense might be. They have Amon-Ra St. Brown. Jameson Williams had a really nice game. They always have Jahmyr Gibbs. He's going to run the ball. But to get carved up by Bryce Young, that's a horrible loss in front of the world on national TV. And number one was the Eagles to me. And why the Eagles? Well, they fall to 2-2. They're home against a Rams team that they could have just put away and stomped out and kind of like really put a hurt on the Rams. It would have been the worst loss of the season for the Rams. They'd be number one. And you're up by, what was it? It was 20 to, what was the score? It was 20 to 10, right? They were up by 10 with 3:42 to go. And you give up two drives. You don't score from the two. Granted, Saquon Barkley's out. You don't take the field goal to go up by two touchdowns. And what'd you do with that last drive? Nothing. That was a huge loss for the Eagles at home because it kind of compounds with the way they played. So I got Eagles 1, Detroit 2, and the Texans 3.
2: I'm with you. This was a tough week for a big loser because I don't think that was a horrible loss for Detroit.
0: Okay.
2: Because we got to respect Bryce Young this season.
0: Okay.
2: Like, Detroit is not that team.
0: But they think
2: they have that off. It doesn't matter if you think you are. Your defense is not good.
0: Yeah, and that's the key. Their defense is not good.
2: And Detroit and Carolina are essentially the same team. And so losing that game on the road to me is not horrible, but I'm with you. It was looking at just like, oh my gosh, who's filling that L? It's tough because now they're 2-2, but I think you need to start realizing like Bryce Young is slinging it.
0: Yeah.
2: And he has taken a huge step forward. How about Ted Aroa and McMillan?
0: Yep. Ted had a game, man.
2: Unguardable in that contest.
0: Yep. All right, you want winners? I got four with honorable mention, so I got six. Honorable mention, San Francisco and Kansas City. I was going to go with them, but I mean, they both went to 4-0. They both went undefeated. Kansas City with a good win over the Raiders, who were also undefeated, and Kansas City beating, San Francisco beating a good Bronco team. So those are honorable mention. I got four, dude. I'm going, and I don't care because they're my rules. Four is Jacksonville to go on the road and win a AFC game against another contender to get to 3-1 to hold that Cincinnati offense. And granted, Ja'Marr Chase got hurt and went out and only had three catches. But to hold Joe Burrow, and I say hold him, he had 428 yards, but they turned him over twice. To hold him to 17 points and to go on the road and win. Jacksonville is the quietest good team in the National Football League. They won 14 games last year. Anytime I listen to people say, hey, who's the best team in the AFC? I hear Bills, I'll hear Chiefs, I hear Bengals, I hear Ravens, I hear Broncos. Nobody ever says Jacksonville. And Jacksonville is 3-1 this year. They won 14 games last year. They just went on the road and beat one of those other contenders. I think that's a gigantic win for them. Three is Dallas, because they were going to go to 1-3. They come off the Brazil trip. It's kind of a short week because of the travel. And they got to go play a road game, and it's an early window against a desperate team, and they find themselves down in the fourth quarter and find a way to come back. And Dak found CD over and over and over again. Come back win on the road to salvage this thing and get to 2-2. Now you can right the ship. Gigantic win. Two is the Rams going across the country, staring 1-3 in the face. They're playing without their two best defenders, really. Aaron Donald was out and Myles Garrett was out. So their vaunted front is depleted. They're down 20-10 with 3:42 to go on the road at a place where they've got bad history against a good football team, and to come back and get that win on the road. Kyren Williams was spectacular. That's just a I don't want to say season salvaging because there's so much to go, but it might have been for the Rams to get that win on the road. And number one is New England. Going after everything that's plagued them, as bad as Drake May looked, the reason I got them as one over the Rams is because this is a division game. To go on the road and beat the big bad Bills in their place. They intercept Josh Allen on the last drive. Drake May throws for three touchdowns. The one turnover really wasn't his fault. I thought they ran the ball exceptionally well. Not just May, but Stevenson and Henderson were good. And they're doing this without their best receiver, with A.J. Brown out. Best win of the week, and there's a lot of good ones, was the I got Pats 1, Rams 2, Dallas 3, Jags 4.
2: Right on. Love the Jaguars' realization that they're a team you have to talk about in the AFC. They have the defense. Travis Hunter, multiple interceptions last 2 weeks, coming into his own, playing just focused on defense. It was fun. You thought about it, but they're realizing, hey, let's make sure he's a standout cornerback, because offensively, they have enough weapons. Trevor Lawrence is that dude. And Jacksonville, absolutely a team to reckon with in the AFC. And the rest, as you laid out there, I think I'm with you at the very top because of what it means in the division for New England to bounce back like that. Drake May to play like the dude you think he can be, use his legs, push the football downfield, get a big win over Buffalo.
0: Yeah, I'm glad you're with me on that. It was hard to carve the winners down. I'm with you on the losses. I don't know, other than the Texans. And maybe that should have been the number one overall. Eagles in Detroit, I think, are going to be okay from these losses. There just wasn't a huge loss to me this week where somebody's just like, damn, you needed to win that game. It was a division game. You peed down your leg. Like, you gave one away. There wasn't one.
2: It was Philadelphia's at the top of that.
0: Yeah, and that's why that's why they were number one.
2: Yeah, that's why they were number one. That's an awful way to lose. You're up 10 at home.
0: Yeah.
2: In the final 3.5 minutes.
0: And by the way, for the Rams to win in that place, because their history there is not good. Last year they lost on they were going to kick a field goal to win the game, and they lose on a block. Remember, that was one of the craziest losses, and it was returned for a touchdown, swung not only the game but the spread. And the year before they lost in the NFC Championship. Was it the championship game? It was the playoffs in the snow. They were driving. Stafford threw that out to Puka in the red zone. But right late in the playoffs, in that cold game. And so they needed to win there and prove they can. I just thought it was big for the Rams. All right, 505-246-0610. You can come on in with any of that stuff. Emails Jeff or JJ at sportsnwbq.com. You can get in on the North Dakota State conversation. The baseball's available for you as well. Did you catch USC in Washington the other day? Did you catch the back end of that game? Big, gigantic, huge win for SC and Lincoln Riley to basically save him another, well, I don't know what it saved him, another week of, they weren't going to fire him. I don't think Jen Cohen's going to fire him right there with all that money. Did you see somebody, this is how it was explained to me, and I want you to think about the dynamics and the economics of college football. So evidently, the buyout on Lincoln Riley is $70 million. So to make Lincoln Riley go away, you owe him $70 million. Okay, then you got to buy out his staff, which they say is another about $15 to $20 million. Okay, so now you're in $85-90 million. Now you got to go buy whatever coach you want, and it's going to be a big name coach. You got to go buy out somebody else, right? You're going to have to go buy somebody else out. So, and then you got to pay him. So the way it was laid out, if you want to fire Lincoln Riley and bring in what you think you deserve at USC, it's like $120 million endeavor.
2: Yeah, I don't know where college athletics goes with these firings and thinking that every year with the pressure, oh, you can't make a 12-team CFP. Like, where's this money? Man. That's what's going to bankrupt college athletics, man.
0: Look.
2: Thinking you need to fire your coach every other year?
0: Wait till it goes to 24, and now you think it's your birthright to get into this college football playoff. And if you're Alabama or SC or Michigan and you don't get into the college football playoff, or Ohio State, or I mean, pick it, right? You got to fire your coach. Oklahoma doesn't get in. Let's fire the coach. Wait, at 24? You don't think Alabama thinks it's their birthright to get in now? Wait till then. Georgia somehow doesn't get in 1 year. Texas? Yeah, buddy. They're coming at you, and they want another check so they can fire and buy a new coach. All right, we'll wrap when we get back. We got Monday Night Football tonight. You still have time to get in. 505-246-0610. 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
10: I thought the Buffalo Bills made the right call in moving on from head coach Sean McDermott last offseason. There's no question that if Sean McDermott were coaching Buffalo yesterday and the team's loss at home to New England, Buffalo would have won. New head coach and play caller Joe Brady, he needs an editor. Joe Brady called way too many pass plays, got away from James Cook in the run game. Joe Brady cost the Bills the game yesterday against New England. I'm Nick Hopkins.
11: Jim Rome here with your Rome Report. Good news, Charger fans. You may not be the biggest disappointment in the entire NFL. Not after that hospital job that Atlanta laid on Green Bay at Lambeau Thursday night. It's been an awfully long time since I've seen somebody going to Lambeau in prime time, much less a winless team, and cold cock the Packers like that. That's why the Packer faithful booed them right off the field. Something Packer tight end Tucker Kraft took great offense to. My dude, I don't know what's worse, your team or your take. As always, yes. And as for head coach Matt LaFleur, when asked about his anemic offense, he replied, quote, "I don't know what we're doing well," end of quote. I can help you with that, Matty. Nothing. You can't run it. You can't pass it. Your offensive line is garbage, and it's going to get your QB1 killed. Look, I'm not looking to get anybody fired, ever. But this dude is dead coach walking. I'm Jim Rome. And remember, you can always follow me.
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0: Alex Ovechkin said he's going to retire at the end of the season. I don't know where you are on the greatest players ever, but he's 41 years old. He's in his 22nd National Hockey League season. 929 career goals. Already clear of Wayne Gretzky's previous record of 894. He signed a one-year deal, and he announced today he was going to make, or he's going to retire at the end of the season. So that came down this morning. What do you want to know as you go through the day? What's everybody going to be talking about? Lobos, big win, 61-7 over UTEP. Bye week this week for UNM before they go to Hawaii and then host North Dakota State. North Dakota State will be at UNLV this weekend. Cowboys came back and won yesterday. They are 2-2. They beat the Texans in Houston 34-30. 49ers beat the Broncos 24-14. That was in San Francisco, actually Santa Clara. 2-2 is the Broncos record. The soccer over the weekend, New Mexico United was a winner at home. 2-1, they beat Colorado Springs to clinch a spot in the USL Championship playoffs. Baseball, today you get the White Sox and Cleveland. That is in Ohio. The White Sox are up 1-0. Yankees and Tampa Bay down in Florida. The Rays are up 1-0 in that series. Braves beat the Dodgers yesterday in Los Angeles 3-2, so they go back to Georgia with the series tied at 1-1. And the Brewers beat the Padres on a Jackson Churio walk-off single yesterday. 4-3 was the number, and the Padres are down 2-0 as that thing heads back to Southern California tomorrow. Anything else on the headlines that people got to know as you go through your day?
2: I think it's a pretty good start. The Chicago White Sox are the story of the postseason.
0: Inarguable. Flat out inarguable how good they are. And how good of a story they are when you consider where they've been. Monday Night Football tonight, New Orleans, Atlanta. That game is right here in your home for the National Football League, 95.9 FM and AM 610, the sports animal. The kickoff is at 6:15. New Orleans, a 1.5 favorite. They're playing without linebackers. I got a sick feeling in my gut on Bijan tonight. I'll take the Falcons in 1.5 on the road. Where are you going?
2: You shouldn't ask me. So I guess I'll go with the Saints.
0: Yeah, go
2: so
0: the other way. Gonna, yeah,
2: I have no pregame feel this year on any of these NFL games.
0: You're like, I
2: let me watch, yeah, and I'll have my takes ready the next day.
0: All right. A lot of points. 47.5 is the total over-under on this game tonight. So, yeah, that's your NFL headlines. I'm just looking to see if anything went down whilst we were on the air. Don't see a ton of stuff other than, did you see the story on the Colorado? So Colorado gets beat again this week, and they're struggling. Texas Tech went and beat them. So there's these Texas Tech fans evidently who were staying at the team hotel, Colorado team hotel, and they claim that they found 25 pages of the playbook sitting in the bar. Everything that was scripted out. There was a Texas Tech message board. They showed pictures. He says, I'm not picked of it a bunch. Found these in the team hotel. 25 page or so playbook. I would bet large amount of money. It's the actual CU playbook. It's got opening plays, red zone information, our tendencies, etc. I don't know. Back in the day, Mike Leach used to leave these things around as decoys. Like he would do that. He left a playbook for the Red River Rivalry.
2: But you're not doing that in a hotel bar. Maybe you're leaving it at stadium after practice, something like that. Now, there were some videos that were posted of the opening drive sequence for Colorado with like a shot of the play, which I'm sure you're seeing, and it looked to be similar. Like, this is more on Deion Sanders. That ship is too loose. Like, just letting everyone be themselves, and this, that, yeah, we're CU. You need to tighten that up, man, but that's not who Prime is.
0: Well, Prime said after the game, we gotta, what did he say? Reevaluate. They're 2-3. They're 0-2 in the Big 12. He said they're going to consider all their quarterback options. Quote, that's the position that's somewhat disabling us and disarming us. Somebody's got to step up and take hold of it to get it done. Okay. He's talked about reevaluate. I don't know what that means, man. Quote, let's stop the shenanigans, man. We got one darn problem. You guys know darn well what that is. Let's stop the foolishness. We got to play better at one specific position. That's it. I mean, he's, end quote, totally blame it on the quarterback. Okay, cool. But since you had your kid there, what have you had at quarterback? Like with all due respect, and I like Deion a lot. But since Shador was there, what have you done at quarterback? What have you been able to do? This is another one.
2: Can they find an extra year of eligibility for Shador at this point?
0: Maybe.
2: Because that's the only thing that's going to save them. They've had plenty of time to answer that question.
0: That's another one of these where big time payout or they got to buy out the contract. What does Fernando Lovo do? And I asked you this question at the beginning of the year. If they win four games, if they go 4-8, and they're 2-3, they're 0-2. I mean, like, I'm not telling you that they're going to go on some gigantic skid, but you tell me where they're winning a bunch of games. Next up, they got Utah. Then they got to go to Oklahoma State, who's a lot better in 3-1. Kansas State comes in. They're 3-1. Then they got to go to Arizona State. That's a winnable game. Then they got Houston coming in, who's ranked. Then they got to go to Cincinnati, who's 4-1. You tell me where all these wins are coming from. What's Fernando Lobo going to do, and how's he going to? I mean, how do you make that change? You think Deion's walking away from all that money?
2: No, no one is. None of these coaches are.
0: You want to be a Power Four AD, though, eh?
2: And that's the thing when people say, "Why would you take that job?" You know what? Why would I take
0: it's an
2: that
0: easy
2: job?
0: Answer.
2: Because if I fall on my face because I don't have the resources, I come out of there with $60 million and I can go back to the G6.
0: Yeah, everybody, you're 100% right. I mean, meanwhile, everybody's, well, what about Wisconsin? Wisconsin's 4-1. They beat Michigan State this week, 31-3. Next up, you know where they go? They get a bye and then they go to UCLA. Thanks to Jason Eck. He was with us today. Appreciate the Lobo football coach spending time. If you want to hear it, you can go over to our podcast, go to sportsanalytics.com, and it's all there. The Herd with Colin Cowherd is next. The Jim Rome Show is after that. Westwood One Radio, and then you get Monday Night Football. It is the Falcons and the Saints. We're back with award-winning radio tomorrow morning at 7 a.m. He's J.J. Buck. I am Jeff Symbieta. Big day for you?
2: Huge day.
0: Enjoy it. Be good to each other, please. Be kind, loving, caring, and sharing. We'll smell you tomorrow.
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19: In San Diego, in April and June, they crushed them, won 5 of 6. 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Okay, they are on fire.
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19: Okay, here we go. Here we go. It is a Monday and a great one. We are live. We're in Chicago, a winning kind of town, wherever you may be, however you may be listening. Thanks for making us part of your day. No better place to be today. 1 hour from now, Colin Wright, Colin Wrong, Matt Hasselbeck, Greg Olson stops by. So yesterday, the LA Rams were dead in the water. It's late third quarter. They're down by 10. No juice, no energy at all in the first half. They went to Melbourne, they went to Arizona, now in their Philadelphia. They looked travel weary, fatigued, zero energy. So Sean McVay goes to the sidelines, gathers his team, and leans into what he does best. Team building, culture, communication. And he might as well have been Al Pacino any given Sunday. Because between McVay's inspiration, Puka Nacua, always a little banged up because he's so physical, his monster day, and Kyren Williams, who had 26 either catches or carries, the Rams fought back. And this is where McVay is different and better than Shanahan. He is the great adjuster at halftime. You can sometimes get two different Rams team. They're dead in the first half. That was yesterday, and inspired in the second. Shanahan can get tied to that play sheet at times, doesn't have McVay's presence. It helped greatly that the Eagles' offense is in a Sahara Desert drought. They have been outscored in the second half in just the last two games, 31-0. It gets worse. They are 0-16 as Philadelphia, third and fourth down in their last two second halves. I thought offensive coaches gathered the team at halftime, went on the whiteboard, drew up some stuff, creation, innovation. Yeah, not in Philadelphia. They're the only team in the league with a worse passing offense than Kyler Murray and the Minnesota Vikings. It's that bad. Now, they had some injuries, but the second half yesterday was the combination of inspiration for the Rams and self-detonation by the Philadelphia Eagles as their head coach slash lead cheerleader, Nick Sirianni, let's be honest, gets worked again. So the tush push, okay, that gimmick's over. Okay, so now it just comes to, and Jalen Hurts, he doesn't want to run. Drake May's like, I got to run. I got to move the chains. Even guys like C.J. Stroud that are struggling kind of found their rhythm. Jalen Hurts, for whatever reason, he don't want to run. And he's barking at teammates. The tush push doesn't work. Multiple three and outs. So obviously the defense gets really worn down in Philadelphia. That's why their defense, which is excellent, can dominate a team in the first half, and there can be gaping holes and crevices in the second half. I mean, think about this. Philadelphia had 12 first downs. That's embarrassing. 0 for 12 on third down, 68 passing yards. It's just incredible. This is the rare game. It wasn't as much the Rams beating down the Eagles defense. It was the Eagles offense giving so many opportunities after three and outs, field position, opportunities. You just get them when you face Philadelphia. So the Rams were staring at 1-3, flat, no juice, no energy, and Philadelphia did them a solid. They stalled. The gimmick tush push is done. Rams leaned on Puka, Stafford, Kyren Williams, and here's McVay after.
1: It was just more of what is on my heart to just say, guys, we're capable. You got to believe, and we got to just string good plays together. Our defense is doing everything that they can to keep us in this game. There's plays, and I believed in that group. I believed in our ability to be able to consistently execute on some things that we didn't, and probably something along those lines. We tried to, you know, do a lot of things that were not in alignment with what is winning football, but you can't win it until the fourth quarter, and our guys came alive when they did. A lot of gutsy efforts. And I have a headache from hell right now.
19: Okay, it's very rare when the dynasty or near dynasty Kansas City wins on the road, and we want to talk about the losing team. But the Raiders had their best loss in a decade. I said all offseason, this is the first time I really, really like the leadership with the Raiders. If Clint Kubiak's as good as I think he is, watch out. They lost yesterday, and I was blown away by them. That is as good as they have looked in a long time. First of all, Kansas City had big plays late third quarter and fourth quarter. Okay, so Kansas City was doing what Kansas City does. They were situationally excellent. They were making big plays in the second half. Kansas City had that 77-yard Kenneth Walker run. I mean, he shouldn't be that fast for his size. And that became a touchdown eventually. And then Tyquan Thornton had that deep ball where he dislocated his ankle, remarkably sprang right back up after that. So they had this big play, and this became a touchdown too. So the Raiders, you know, they're in a hole. Okay. And then they get the kickoff. And this is what the Raiders in previous years and decades have done. The big mistake. Chiefs lead 23-19. They get it right back. Miscue, fumble, kickoff. They come back. Kenneth Walker around the right side, touchdown. Game over, right? 30-19, down 11, game over. That wasn't this Raiders team. They weren't toast. They didn't quit. And this is Clint Kubiak and the new Raiders and the new Raiders culture. They're playing very good defense. He told CBS at halftime, we're going to win this game. They're cocky, but not arrogant. And Kirk Cousins, after that, down 11, it's getting late. Kirk Cousins leads him down the field, moves a little bit in the pocket. And by the way, this is what offensive coaches do. They make third-string quarterbacks in Chicago look like all pros, and they make old Kirk Cousins, who's a pocket quarterback, look viable and dynamic. And Kirk Cousins moves out of the pocket. He finds Brock Bowers for the touchdown, and they come fighting back. And then the defense has a quick three and out to Kansas City, and they have a chance to drive down the field and win, and they didn't. And they couldn't. And that's okay. This is where Kansas City's franchise, and momentum and situational excellence between Spags and between Andy Reid and Kelsey and Mahomes. Kansas City's going to win games like this now. Second half, game gets tight. They're going to make the stops. This is just what Kansas City does, and they've been doing it for years. This is not what the Raiders do. When they fumbled that kickoff, my take was, oh, that's the Raiders. Oh, what a bummer. And I said all week, I can't bet the Raiders yet. I got to watch this game. And I know they lost, but their fight, how everybody feels like they're playing about a half grade above who they are, was, to me, really, really impressive. The Raiders have found their coach. I tell this to Bear fans all the time. Once you find the coach, you'll eventually get the right quarterback. But you got to find the coach first. You got to get the guy who builds the culture. And to have Kirk Cousins playing this well, I mean, think about it. They have the number one pick. They don't even have to play that guy. Fernando Mendoza can be on the bench. They don't even have to play their number one pick. And they're playing this well. So what a heartening loss. And I know it stings in the morning, but here was Kubiak after.
4: Not surprised by the fight of our team. Wish we would have won the game. But got a lot of really hardworking guys that care about winning and fell short tonight. And, you know, obviously there's a point there where I took 3 points off the board. And we're going to be aggressive going into the game. I don't regret it. I regret not getting it. And at the end of the game, however, I got to get the play in faster. We have a legal shift that's on the play call. We're not getting the play in fast enough. So credit to the Chiefs. They did a phenomenal job. They're a great team.
19: And they've been a great team for a long time. And there are, you know, we talk about this in the NBA all the time. There are steps to greatness, right? Mahomes didn't even play his first year in the league. Fernando Mendoza's not even getting snaps first year in the league. That's fine. That is fine. But I think what you're watching is the culture is being built. And we said this in the offseason. They went and got Tyler Linderbaum. And I'm like, that's a really smart move. Whether it's Cousins or Fernando Mendoza, you know the lines and the audibles and the protections will all be set by Tyler Linderbaum. So if Mendoza starts, you got a veteran, a pro bowler, a high intellect guy running the offensive line. And it just everybody's playing better than they did last year. I mean, think how bad the offensive line was last year for the Raiders. Some of it was injuries. Some of it was total ineptitude. And then watch them now. It's like, that's a different team. And you know, hats off to Kansas City. But they win these games. That's what they do. I think right now, if I had to pick the best teams in the AFC, I would pick Kansas City over Jacksonville by a field goal in the AFC championship. And a lot can change. So losing that game to that team, how they're playing with now Kenneth Walker, I mean, you can wake up this morning and feel very good if you're a Raiders fan. And you haven't said that sometimes after wins in the last 10 years plus. J-Mac Blazing 5 had another winning week. I will tell you, the Bo Nix reality is sinking in Denver. And if I had to vote MVP today, I got to tell you a guy I would consider. No, it's not your guy, Brock Purdy. He's okay. What Dak Prescott did in the second half yesterday. Yeah, yeah.
10: Well, I mean, Houston defense stinks. Hey, to go back to the Raiders for a sec, I will agree they were amazing. Colin, the one thing I noticed is Kubiak last year had Sam Darnold as his quarterback. Yeah. Much more mobile, much bigger arm, many more deep balls.
19: Right.
10: I'm looking at the Kirk Cousins spray chart. He did throw a couple passes over 20 yards. You put Mendoza in that offense with a better arm, more mobility. I don't, they've suddenly become very dangerous.
19: Well,
10: I'm not calling
19: year,
10: for a quarterback change, but
19: just to show you the difference, last year, Seattle was about a dominant run game, a very good offensive line, and the best route runner in the league, JSN, though he goes to the Raiders, and an athletic quarterback. It's a pocket quarterback. The offensive line is unproven and untested. Actually, some of your best talent is tight end and running back, mm-hmm. not wide receiver. Yep. So the great viability. When you know a coach is great, it's when Ben Johnson can take Caleb and be productive, and then two pocket guys and backups and be productive. So Clint Kubiak goes from a Seattle offense with a dominant number one receiver, with a very athletic quarterback, and an experienced, good offensive line by year's end. And now he's got, it's a running back tight end offense with a pocket quarterback, mm-hmm. and in both, it's working. Yeah. And it's really, if you're a Raider fan, you found your coach.
10: They look like a playoff team, right?
19: They look like it.
10: I mean, Lamar Jackson's hurt. AFC's messy. Patriots, I don't know.
19: No, I think you're right. Here's the truth about modern work. Most people aren't overwhelmed because they lack ideas. 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
10: And he gets the Bears-Packers Sunday at Fox. Yesterday's early window was the best early window I have seen in years. It was just sensational. Greg Olson, 14 years in the league, a three-time Pro Bowler, two-time All-Pro, Fox Sports analyst. You know, it used to be, certainly for part of your career, is when you were playing, which is, hey, if you wanted to turn the game around, let's turn and hand it to our running back. Let's play good, solid defense, but let's control the clock. Now the new NFL is, all right, let's just play pitch and catch. Everybody has a cornerback shortage. Every time I talk to an executive, they're like, no, even if you have good ones like Denver, they get banged up. Like everybody's short two corners and everybody has a receiver they found from some school I've never watched play and he's productive. So I'm watching CD yesterday and I'm sure you're watching it with Dak. Greg, it was like a 7-on-7 camp. I mean, the stuff looks so easy. What do you make of it?
11: Yeah, well, to your first point, that's 100% what's going on around the league. You know, there's a lot of conversation about run game and volume of runs are going up. And a lot of that is being dictated by the style in which defenses are choosing to play. It's a lot of lighter bodies, lighter boxes, because to your point, the biggest correlation to scoring points in the NFL is generating explosive plays. Most explosive plays happen to be passing plays. So if you're a team that can turn around and hand the ball to your running back and cut runs for 10 plus yards, then you can give as many snap allocation to the run game as you so choose. Most teams can't do that, right? So it does lean towards pass because I need to score as fast as possible. You and I were talking offline before this segment. Like, I don't want to go 10, 15 play drives and manage the clock. And it's just not conducive to scoring points in today's modern NFL. So

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7: 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Then, if you've been celebrating, request a ride, and we'll cover up to $10. The offer's good for the first 2,500 riders from Friday, October 2nd at 5 a.m. till Sunday, October 11th at 3 p.m. Two rides per person. Let's keep the magic of Fiesta safe and unforgettable. Take a ride on us. Together, we can end DWI.

reaction to whatever it is, go ahead and hit me up. I'm here for it. Quick question, though. Do you want your data off the internet? Of course. All you have to do is find every data broker that has it. And there are hundreds of them. Each one has its own opt-out form. Some make you upload a photo of your ID. And they do that for the people selling your data. Some just ignore you completely. And a new government report found brokers making opt-outs harder on purpose. Broken links, buried forms, requests that go nowhere at all. Deleting yourself by hand is not a task. It's a part-time job that never ends. Because deleted data creeps back like weed.

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1: 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All right, so quickly, college ball. Shout out to you, Michigan man. Michigan man, how you living? Damn, if I believed in karma, I would say what goes around comes around, and it has come around and bit you in the ass, Michigan man, once again. This time in the form of Minnesota doing you and ripping the little brown jug. Speaking of that brown jug, check out this incredible video of Minnesota head coach PJ Fleck running it, taking a slug from the little brown jug before launching himself into a sea of gophers. Check this out on the feed. Man, PJ's on fire, yo. PJ is on fire. He called Saturday the best day of his life other than the day he got married and the day his children were born. My man, it looks like it. He is living his best life and totally unapologetic, and nor should he apologize to anybody for anything. He's smearing his own player's blood all over his own face. We have that on the stream if you remember that. Now he's beating Michigan, drinking from the brown jug that finally has returned to Minnesota, crowd surfing with his players in the Big Ten. My man is a long way from rowing the boats. I mean, he's still doing that. But if I didn't know any better, I would think that he burned all the boats, because this dude looks and acts like a totally different dude than the dude that I've been seeing and talking to all these years. And I'm not saying that he's not that same guy. I mean, at his core, he is that same guy. He has always done things like this. He gets the job. The job is to win games. The job is to get people to look at and respond to the programs. I get all that. But, and I mean it in the best possible way, I love what I'm seeing. As for you, Michigan man, damn. Things change quickly, don't they? Life comes at you fast, doesn't it, Michigan man? And when it goes fast, doesn't it, Michigan man? And as much as I love Kyle Whittingham, and I do love Whit, gotta admit, it seemed like a pretty weird fit when the hiring was announced, right? And it seems even more strange right about now. Whit is not your prototypical Michigan man, which at first glance seemed like a good thing. Look what hiring Michigan man keeps getting you. Nothing good. So when they hired Whit, it seemed like the fact that he was not a Michigan man, maybe on some level seemed like a good thing. But then when you looked at it and started to look at the way it was playing out, it didn't seem like a good thing. It seemed like a weird fit. But then you knew it was going to go sideways when he refused to say he hated Ohio State early on. Given the opportunity to profess his dislike, I don't want to say hatred, but dislike for Ohio State, he didn't go there. He wouldn't go there. In fact, he did the opposite. He said how much he admired them and respected them. And then right then and there, you knew this is not going to work. This is not going to work. But he wasn't going to say that because Witt's not wired like that. That's not what he does. However, if you take that job and you go to work in Michigan, you better be prepared to say you hate Ohio State. It's pretty much in the job description. Now, in Witt's defense, he's not the one who decided to throw millions and millions at Bryce Underwood. You can blame Underwood for much of their struggles, but you cannot blame Whittingham for Underwood. But look at the bright side, Michigan man. I always do. No one can take that natty that you won with Jim Harbaugh from you, even if everybody thinks that you cheated to do it. And Harbaugh bolted ahead of the mob back to the NFL with his show cause penalty where he could run the Chargers into the ground. PJ, congrats, dude. What a great moment. What a great win. I mean, to hear that guy call it the best day of his life other than the day he got married and the day his kids were born is telling you something.
2: Roll the boat.
1: I mean, I've seen this dude fired up before. I have never seen that guy that fired up. Drinking from the jug. And you see the way they had that water bottle positioned so he could actually drink from the jug? I thought that was pretty slick. And then the crowd surfing, that's nothing new. He's done that before. See, look at this. Had that water. He had that water bottle behind the jug, and here he comes. Dude, enjoy it. Good on you, man. Also a beneficiary of the jungle karma. Minnesota Football posted, what a day. At Schema, at Gophers, at RTB. I don't know about row the boat, man. Burn the boats. Burn the boats. You don't need to row them anymore.
2: Row the boat.
1: 100 career wins. Man, PJ's had a run. He's not for everybody. I get that. He's not for everybody. But I like the guy. I've always liked the guy. And I'm happy to see him have a day, PJ. At the expense of Michigan, man. My man's winning and he's going viral and he's doing it in the Big Ten. He's not doing it in Western Michigan. My man is winning. Let me tell you something. Listen up, Michigan man. You'd benefit from this. He's winning and he's going viral almost on the weekly. That's the damn job. And he's doing it in the Big Ten. That's the job. He knows the job. Literally, he knows the job. That's his job. Win and go viral. Win and bring some attention to our university. Good energy. Win and go viral. And he's doing it. He's doing it as only he can. Pretty wild stuff. Let me check the chat. It's been a minute. Now, actually, let me check something other than the chat. Jimmy Coachella, he's not doing the chat. Dear Jim, I would love to put one foot in front of the other, except my left foot is facing backwards. Jim, damn, you? Come on, bro. Jim, you're better than that, Jim. I would expect that from any thousands of clones, but not you. Signed, Tyquan Thornton. Come on, man. That was horrific. Yeah, I'm fully aware that you put it on backwards. But why are we making jokes about that? I thought that hip drop tackle was illegal. Did you see his teammate? The first teammate that got to him got down to say, "You all right, bro?" And then he pointed at his foot that was pointed the wrong way. And even his hardened teammate, and they're used to hearing everything, seeing everything, he just got up and walked away. Like, even that was too much for a teammate. It was brutal. Brutal. All right, hour number three coming up next. Talk some baseball, get some phone calls in here. Aaron Taylor will join us at 2:20 in ATP and more. All right, so let's finish this Monday strongly. Big time third hour coming up next. Don't go anywhere.
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11: 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There are now three undefeated teams left in the NFL. The Kansas City Chiefs after beating the also undefeated at the time Raiders. The Minnesota Vikings after beating the Dolphins. And the 49ers who beat the Broncos 24-14 with Brock Purdy still having not taken a sack. Purdy is still second in MVP odds behind Bills quarterback Josh Allen, who lost to the Patriots yesterday 29-26. I'm Adam Abdallah.
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19: 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It was lung cancer. If I'd waited a few more weeks, I wouldn't be here now. That's me 7 years after surgery. And true grit, because I did myself a favor and got a checkup. So why don't all of you do yourselves a favor? Get a checkup. Talk someone you like into getting a checkup. Nag someone you love into getting a checkup. And while you're at it, send a check to the American Cancer Society, too. It's great to be alive.
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0: really have any blame for the Eagles' defense. I mean, you held the Rams to 10 points until the final 5 minutes of the ball game. And then again, you lose. They lost Quinyon Mitchell. They lose Cooper DeJean. They lose Jonathan Grenard during the game. Three of your best defensive players. Like, yeah, sooner or later, that dam was going to break when your offense can't do anything to sustain drives. And Stafford no longer started giving them gifts like he did in the first half. 310-840-4910. 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All righty, we still got a bunch of football to get to, so don't worry. Buckle up. We got a lot of overreaction here on this Monday, and we got breaking news. Somebody has come out of the shadows at the running back position, and they found themselves a new home. It's breaking news. We'll let you know as soon as we come back. Plus, way more from yesterday. He's Brad Evans. I'm Pat Boyle. This is BetMGM Tonight on Westwood One Sports.
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12: Traffic in the North Valley affected by Balloon Fiesta. We're looking at east and westbound delays on Alameda Boulevard between 4th Street and I-25.
13: Southbound slowdowns on I-25 between Paseo del Norte and Montaño. And expect your regular congestion eastbound on I-40 between Unser Boulevard on and off to I-25.
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15: Kevin Kugler here from Thursday Night Football on Westwood One. 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
1: After kind of sitting behind Case a week before, this team is clicking on all cylinders to me, and you know, it's going to be exciting to watch them as they move forward, I think, into the month of October.
2: Strange little stat from this game that we can't escape without saying: the Bears had more first downs than the Jets ran offensive plays, and that's where I'm going to leave it at that. Okay, so it worked for the Bears, it wasn't working for the Jets. Did that blow your mind?
1: it totally blows my mind, and I just it's hard to fathom that stat right there.
2: All right, lastly, does it blow your mind that Brock Purdy hasn't been sacked yet this year? The 49ers are undefeated. They took down the Broncos, and that's a good Broncos defense, and they still didn't get Purdy.
1: I'm surprised. I really am. And I know the San Francisco, and this goes back to, you know, the Kansas City conversation. This San Francisco now is probably them and KC, you could argue, probably two of the best teams in the National Football League right now, clicking on all cylinders, as we said. But, yes, I am surprised that Brock Purdy has not been touched once and put on the ground as a sack. And it's just surprising. Again, Kyle Shanahan, play caller, getting the ball out of his hand, throwing screens to Kittle, who runs, you know, the length of the football field for touchdowns and things of that nature. So, again, another team that's playing really well moving into the second quarter of the season, as we say.
2: Just a couple NFC North scores to touch on. Vikings beaten Dolphins team. They are at 4-0 now. The defense still works. Kyler Murray frustrated after the game. He knows the offense has to get better. And lastly, Sunday Night Football saw Bryce Young and Tetsuro McMillan put on a show in Carolina to take down the Detroit Lions. It's time now to hear, though, from Nick Costos of You Better You Bet on Westwood One Sports with some of the numbers our listeners might be interested in for tonight's matchup.
3: Thanks, Jamie. The spread for Monday Night Football sees Tyler Shuck and the New Orleans Saints a 1.5-point home favorite over Michael Penix Jr. and the Atlanta Falcons, the total 47.5. And the betting action has been on the underdog Falcons. Bettors clearly impressed by Atlanta's demolition of the Packers in Lambeau in Penix's first game of the year. That was 11 days ago. A lot of time to rest. And perhaps bettors not as enthused with New Orleans' 4 turnovers last Sunday and a home loss to the Raiders. As for the total, we've seen one-way action on the over with points expected. If forced to pick a winner, I'd take the Saints in what's sure to be a great home field advantage, and I do think the game goes over the total. As for props, tight ends have had a lot of success against New Orleans this season, from Sam Laporta to Mark Andrews to Brock Bowers. Falcons tight end Kyle Pitts off to a slow start this season, but this is an excellent matchup for tight ends. Pitts yardage prop tonight, just 28.5. Jamie, back to you.
2: It truly is. Thank you, Nick. Both teams sit at 1-2. NFC South conversation very much a part of this on Monday Night Football. Just ahead, we'll take you to New Orleans for the first time and check in with Kevin Harlan and Ross Tucker. This is Westwood One's coverage of the National Football League.
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